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Well, the Marlins have yet to win since coming off the All-Star break. They're still one game over 500, though. Just one. Got swept by the Brewers, got swept by the Astros. Maybe they need to be back home, which is what's happening this weekend. They're hosting the Padres for a series starting tomorrow. Big 105.5.

105.9. It's Allie. You're minutes away from another shot to grab yourself $1,000. It's the $1,000 fill up. This hour's keyword coming up in just a few. 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

0: $1,000 up for grabs. 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

I mean, there's been a lot of talk about football since it's training camp time. I'm so ready for September. Here's a song about that. Kind of. Big 105.

Big 105.9 and Inter Miami got back into action. First time in 2 months. Obviously, a lot of the players across Major League Soccer were participating in the World Cup, but Inter Miami played last night and they beat Chicago 3-2. They're right back at it, this time on the road against Montreal on Saturday night. Messi taking some much needed rest. Big 105.9.

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have been top of mind for a lot of folks, but not necessarily for the reason that you want, because apparently Miami Heat posted up something on their YouTube page that was labeled LeBron James introductory press conference with a date for Monday, this coming Monday. Now they said, oh, it's just in case he decides to come here. Sure, Jan. Big 105.

Tyreek Hill, according to ESPN, says that he still has, quote, no power in his recovering left leg. And he said he still could be a long way from returning to the NFL. He posted a YouTube video yesterday that showed him working out as he discussed the dislocated knee, multiple ligament tears he suffered in week four last season against the Jets. He said, so it's about 10 months after doing two surgeries. He said, my left leg is the one that I injured. He said, I have no power in my leg. So, you know, still trying to regain all that strength back in that left one day at a time. Big 105.

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right, four work days down, just that one to go. We're not going to take it anymore. I mean, we are for one more work day because, you know, we need this job. 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Happy almost Friday.

105.9, it's Allie. We are counting down. Yes, with all the training camp news, we are counting down to the first preseason game for the Finns. Yeah, 3 weeks from tomorrow, y'all, is that first preseason game. Big 105.9.

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0: Of course.
1: 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Thanks. Bye.
0: Love you back. Get some rest, my man. 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

Well, the Marlins haven't won in a while. They've been swept twice in a row, but those were all road games. They're going to be back home for the first time in a while, hosting the Padres for a few starting tomorrow night. Currently just one game over 500. 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
13: Talking about guns with others might not always feel comfortable, but it could save a life. 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

Sally, tomorrow morning, we're right back at it, giving you chances to grab cash. 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

I would like to wish a very happy birthday to Saul Hudson. We know him professionally as Slash, at least for the next hour plus. It is his birthday, 61st. Happy birthday, Slash. Big 105.9.

Jon Bon Jovi back to performing live. This Madison Square Garden residency that they've been doing for the last couple weeks wraps up this weekend. Sounds like it has been a success. Maybe like a little warm-up to actually do a tour? I don't know.

Rolling Stones put out their 25th studio album a couple of weeks ago, and it was their second with producer Andrew Watt. They were very, very happy with the results, you know, for the sales and just the overall sound of the album. Big one.

Big 105.9. 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

105.9 and Inter Miami came back last night, coming off the World Cup break. They haven't played in 2 months, although, you know, some of the players obviously played during the World Cup. Inter Miami back in action, this time on the road against Montreal on Saturday. Messi taking some rest. Big 105.9.

about the Miami Heat accidentally announcing that LeBron James is coming here. So either it truly was an accident, or I don't know, they're just trying to throw us off the smell. I don't know. My guess is he's definitely coming here. Gotta be, right? Big 105.9.

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Jason hanging out with you. I want to talk about Sublime's Reef Madness Cruise. 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

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I'm Jason, and every weekday, we got your shot to score $1,000. 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

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I'm Jason, and every weekday, we got your shot to score $1,000. 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

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Want to talk about Sublime's Reef Madness Cruise. 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

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Jason hanging out with you. Want to talk about Sublime's Reef Madness Cruise. 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

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I'm Jason, and every weekday, we got your shot to score $1,000. 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

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I'm Jason, and every weekday, we got your shot to score $1,000. 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

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Want to talk about Sublime's Reef Madness Cruise. 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

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Jason hanging out with you. Want to talk about Sublime's Reef Madness Cruise. 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

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I'm Jason, and every weekday, we got your shot to score $1,000. 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

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I'm Jason, and every weekday, we got your shot to score $1,000. 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
1: Is there anything better? Is there anything better than a Friday?
2: It's Friday.
1: It's Friday, Misty. All right. Here we go. It's just you and me there, Pally. Just you and me.
3: Yeah, Dia's out in the DR. Haven't heard from him yet, have you?
1: No. Yeah, it's good, though. You got a vacation?
3: Yeah, you got to detach.
1: Although, you know, with all this Godfather stuff, I got to ask. You know, I this being the Godfather thing is just—it's just throwing me a bit. It's just. Meanwhile, as waking up this morning, we got a busy show for you. But where would you like to grow old, Mike Anderson?
3: In the mountains, somewhere, or maybe the desert.
1: So they ranked states, the number of residents over 75 and older, hospital beds. Oh God. I don't even like to think about that, because if that's where I'm ending up, check out. Life expectancy, nursing homes, air index, sunlight, blah, blah, walkability. All right?
3: Okay.
1: So,
3: all right.
1: Mississippi was deemed the worst state to grow old in.
3: Is it good for anything?
1: They lead the shortest lives in the whole United States, 72.
3: God, why do you got to be the most unhealthy?
1: Oh, man,
3: the way they eat, the smoking, the drinking, drugs.
1: Yeah, I guess. Is it just dummies? There are a bunch of dummies there?
3: Well, because if you live in Mississippi and you have the means to get out, wouldn't you?
1: I don't know. Right. It seems like a beautiful place. Like, everybody raves about the campus at Ole Miss, you know, University,
3: yeah.
1: And the Grove. College football is a big deal there. Anyway, I'll give you the top 15. Give me the bell or the buzzer if you could end your life there. Minnesota. 15. Yeah, it's a beautiful state. A little chilly.
3: Yeah, when you're
1: Utah,
3: old, you get really susceptible to the chill. Utah? Hell yeah.
1: No, give me the buzzer because I don't need the Mormon crap.
3: I mean, you don't have to participate.
1: You can't even get a bottle of booze. My buddy owns a house in Utah. He's got to drive 50 miles to get a bottle of
3: liquor. I didn't know that. That's the buzzer for me, too. Yeah,
1: you're not going to get. And they don't sell you a bottle, like it's a little individual single bottles, shots.
3: I thought
1: airplane
3: Georgia was bad.
1: Connecticut.
3: Probably. I'm not real familiar with it, but
1: I think I could live there because I've driven through like new nice places in Connecticut. And they got good pizza, and it's close to the city. You can take a train into New York anytime you want.
3: Yeah, close to Boston too.
1: All right, mountains, Idaho.
3: Yeah,
1: I hear it's beautiful. I've never been. Montana, where you're going to raise rabbits. Yeah, me too. Montana, I've never been. I think I'm going to go next summer.
3: I mean, judging from what I've seen on Yellowstone, the TV show,
1: yeah, it
3: looks beautiful.
1: That's all we know about. Washington?
3: Too rainy. Too rainy
1: too
3: and cold.
1: Too far. I'm with you. Same with Oregon at number 9. Nebraska. There's no chance I ever want to even visit Nebraska.
3: I mean, it's all just plains and corn,
1: just
3: right?
1: Flat. Although you love cornfields, Mike.
3: Yeah. You know what? Give it a ding.
1: All right, here you go. Rhode Island. I think I could live in Rhode Island. Once I visited Newport, I was like, this is the coolest place. Plus, they got a big Italian population.
3: And they're on the water.
1: This is the best states to grow old in. At Virginia. You're from Maryland. Is Virginia? I've never really. I just know Richmond from driving through it.
3: Yeah, I mean, it has, you know, Virginia Beach. Richmond is meh.
1: Virginia Beach sucks.
3: I'd have to live either out west where it gets mountainous or closer to D.C.
1: Top 5, New York.
3: Just the
1: state?
3: You
1: know, I left New York. I guess I could end up there. If I could afford to live in Manhattan in one of those badass high-rises, you know, with everything, I might consider it. Massachusetts.
3: Yeah, I could do it. Winters would be rough, but...
1: Hey, old man, you're moving up ahead to Massachusetts, huh? I don't know if I can handle it.
3: Dealing with the accent and the mass holes.
1: Top 3 places to grow old, New Jersey? Why? Oh, you know what? I hear the Jersey Shore. One of my neighbors has got a condo on a beach up there. Loves it. Loves it.
3: I mean, I know they have beautiful spots, but driving through there all the years I lived up there.
1: He lives in a condo building on the beach in Jersey Shore that has a bar and a restaurant in it.
3: That's pretty sweet. Yeah, I mean, it has to be on the shoreline, I guess.
1: So the top two places to grow old is Florida's number two. What's number one?
3: California.
1: No, Hawaii.
3: Hawaii?
1: How can you even afford that?
3: I think.
1: I mean, I could live in Hawaii. I'd like to visit it first, but yeah. I may go this year. I don't know.
3: Although they don't really like the outsiders, right? What do they call
1: them?
3: That's
1: part of it, yeah. Howley.
3: Howley, hey, that's Howley. Right, yeah.
1: Yeah, they don't like the white people for some reason from the mainland. All right, so we're going to talk to RJ about my Godfather thing. Comedian Chris D'Elia. I'll do a lightning round. We got, if you're a fan of Sharknado, we have the director of Sharknado who's got another crazy shark movie called Water Park Shark coming out, along with the star. A guy who I don't want to talk to because his abs are so much better than any 40-year-old man should
3: be. Because he's also a star on Baywatch, the new version.
1: Yeah,
3: so you have
1: hot,
3: to be
1: okay.
3: Chiseled. So,
1: and a wilderness expert, a guy who is on a show. I didn't know about this show. Mike turned me on to it. Homesteaders Living Beyond the Edge of Survival.
3: Yeah, that can't wait. I've got so many questions for this guy.
1: Lamar Thomas, Topic Graveyard, Anthony's Beef of the Week. I think we've covered it. All right. RJ's coming up.
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0: Hey, by the way, I'm in the Bahamas today. And she, lady told me, gosh, it's so bad they couldn't really fish. So, but here's what I did notice on the drive over here, and I was confirmed by one of my buddies in Nassau. When you get out into the Gulf Stream about 30 miles off, there's no weeds over here. So we haven't seen any seaweed for the last 3 or 4 days, but it's a Gulf Stream thing. It's being funneled right there by us. And, man, hopefully it'll stop. But, yeah, I mean, over here, there's no seaweed. I'm looking at a perfectly clean beach right now, and, man, I don't know. So hopefully it goes away.
1: You know, speaking of driving out there to the Bahamas, I saw a video on Instagram of these guys taking jet skis from Florida to Puerto Rico, and I'm like, did they have enough fuel to go that far?
2: No. And let's say there's a follow boat that's got gas, guaranteed. Oh, there's no way.
1: Yeah, there was a boat in front of them. They were like in the wake of the boat, so maybe that's how they refuel. Yeah.
0: That's a big thing, though, now. Everybody's fishing off those Sea-Doos or whatever you call them.
2: My recommendation, if you're in one of those things, have a giant 10-foot flag sticking off the back of it. Because we don't see you as well when you go behind waves. It's very dangerous. Like kayakers, too. The kayakers know. I think a lot of those guys are smart. RJ Boyle, my son is at a Wahoo tournament this week. I don't know anything about it, but are there fish out there?
0: Yeah, I was even looking at Mark Danley. I know the Lisa B caught a nice Wahoo yesterday. Yeah, there's been some Wahoos out there, obviously, with trolling. Were they live baiting or are they trolling in the tournament?
2: I think they want to catch live bonitas and troll them around.
0: Okay, good idea, good call. It's hard to troll, as you know, with the seaweed, but basically, yeah, for what they're doing with the live bonitas, it's a good call. There's definitely some fish around, and hopefully they can win the tournament. They usually have pretty good luck with AJ on the boat.
2: Can you imagine? And by the way, AJ's taking Bouncer Smith fishing next week. You should go. But can you imagine... yeah. If this is our new normal with these weeds all over our beaches and everything every summer for the rest of our lives, because I think it's a pattern. It's been happening the last 3-4 years. Do you see it just disappearing next year?
0: I kind of see cycles of it. I think it's, from what I'm hearing, I heard a lot of them come off of Brazil. It has a lot to do with some pollution. It has to do with temperature. But I don't, you know, we 3 years ago was really bad. Last year wasn't that bad. So it was like, yeah, I just think it's a cool thing, man. Hopefully we'll get a good cycle next year. But well, at least who knows? I mean,
1: it's seasonal too, right? It kind of starts in the spring and.
2: Yeah, no. They tease it in the spring. It crushes us in mid June through July, August, and then I think it just disappears in the fall. RJ, we got to run. Pray for the weeds to go away. Enjoy your time in the Bahamas and tight lines, oily hair, gin, clear water. Ladies and gentlemen, RJ Boyle, visit his beautiful shop in Lighthouse Point, Florida, and have a hectic day.
0: 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Talk to you soon.
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0: Castronovo Show, like a deep philosophical discussion. If it was happening at a biker bar on 441 with a sweaty guy named Rico. 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
1: So Chris D'Elia, playing the Miami Improv, and on the show, I haven't talked to this man in years. We welcome you. I love comedy. And so I'm like, I haven't seen Chris in ages. Let me go to his Instagram. And the first thing I see is some guy dies in your audience, pretty much.
2: Pretty much. He had a seizure. Yeah, I've been through it all, dude. That guy had a seizure in where was that? That was in California, actually. But yeah, hopefully it wasn't because of me. But yeah,
1: I love the joke though. He's like, Chris was like, well, I wanted to kill tonight, but
2: yeah.
1: Oh my god. Yeah. So then I get into this rabbit hole and I'm looking through Instagram and I'm like, hey, he's doing a lot of crowd work. People are just yelling out at your shows. Does that incense you?
2: It happens more now that it's like, you know, I think crowd work has become more of a thing that has been like omnipresent and all that stuff. But I don't, it's really annoying. And what's funny is I bring a camera guy to shoot everything. And we catch that stuff, and I didn't care that much to post it, but it happens a lot, so I put it online because it's never going to happen again, you know, like in that way. So I'm just like, might as well let everybody see it. I just don't, you like, can't... I do mostly I do material, but people come and they're like, do you just do crowd work? I'm like, no, it's just what I post.
1: Yeah, I just don't know when this culture became like, I can't imagine a scenario where I go to a show and I want to be part of it.
2: It's so insane, dude. I mean, it is, and there's always somebody drunk enough.
1: Yeah, it is booze related. Listen, going back 30-something years, I was at a comedy club. I forgot where, and I can't remember who the comic was, but it ruined him. I remember talking to him backstage after, and he was like, meh. It so derailed him. Doesn't affect you. But listen, my ruling is, people, if you're going to go see Chris D'Elia at the Miami Improv this weekend, two shows Friday, Saturday, and Sunday night as well, MiamiImprov.com. Just enjoy the show. And if you want to yell out afterwards, when he's leaving the stage, thank you. You were funny.
2: Yes. Yes. But my rule usually is laugh and don't laugh. That's it. That's all you got to do.
1: Chris, a couple of things that happened on our show. I want to get reaction this week. One thing came up. We saw something online and we're like, these two guys are doing a podcast and one of them mentioned, can you do a guy's trip to France? And my first reaction, and I love to travel, it's my thing, and I'm like, yeah. But the more we talked about it, well, I don't know, because they were like, golf? They don't have golf there, do they? So I'm posing it to you.
2: Yeah, okay, so it's the most romantic, if you're going to Paris, it's anywhere in France, really, right. Very romantic. If your buddy, I think if your buddy says, hey, let's go to France for a guy trip, that's a bit... You got to wonder what his motives are, you know?
1: Yeah. You got to come out immediately right then and there and say, you know what? I've always wanted to go with you. At this point in my life, like if I was 25, 30, I'd be like, no way. But now I'm like, well, we can have
2: oysters. As you, honestly, it sounds kind of nice, dude. Just go get some pastries.
1: Right.
2: You don't have to argue with your wife. You know what I mean? Just visit some coffee shops, go to the, you know, go see the sites. You don't have to, like, my wife would be like, oh, let's set up a whole schedule. And I would just want to be like, can I just chill? And I feel like my dude friends would be okay with that. So yeah, I would say, yeah, you can go to France.
1: I've been on guy vacations many, many times. And we always end up having this conversation. Like, man, if my wife was here, we'd be arguing about where to eat. What time you want to eat? Do you want to go? If you say to your buddy, hey, man, you want to go to this bar and have a drink? What is the obvious answer? Yes. Do you want to go now? Sure. You want to go later? No one says, should I wear this? Do I look okay?
2: Or they just go, nah, I don't want to go. You go. And you're like, all right. And then you don't feel bad.
1: Yeah, but if you do that, you pull that with the wife, it's like, I don't think so.
2: No, you got to. Yeah, it's a trick. You go. That's a trap.
1: Right. So my son and all his buddies, his frat buddies, and they're all like 26, 27, they went to France on a vacation, but they went to the Alps and skied, chasing young Norwegian spring breakers. That's
2: right.
1: So, all right, let me throw another one at you. Hawaii, guy trip.
2: I'm realizing that I think that if you go with like an idea like, okay, but it's for this, like skiing, or if you're gonna go to Hawaii and
1: Golf.
2: you're gonna be like, we're gonna go, hiking on the trail, whatever it is in Hawaii,
1: Yeah.
2: then I think it's less suspect.
1: So an activity
2: Unless you're
1: must be like
2: just a bunch of gay guys, which is cool, and you want to go do it.
1: Right. Yeah, that's why I'm like, I would travel with my gay friends and go to Paris all day long, but
2: Sure.
1: when they go to the club, when they go clubbing at night, I may go somewhere else.
2: Right. And then that will be,
1: I may pick a different yeah. Yeah, 'cause I go on fishing trips all the time with my kid, my boys, you know, and it's great. We just fart and stuff and
2: Yeah, that's good. That's awesome.
1: unbutton our pants and watch TV at the end of the night.
2: Yeah.
3: I
1: I
3: mean,
1: mean,
3: what
1: maybe we
3: percentage of
1: don't unbutton
3: guys, like,
1: our
3: honestly, I've
1: pants.
3: never been on a guy's trip. I've just never done it. I mean, have you,
2: I don't
3: Chris?
2: even know. I mean, unless it's like a bachelor party.
3: Yeah, which
2: I
3: is a
2: don't
3: different
2: because
3: ball
2: we,
3: game.
1: I guess because we go on football weekends. Like, I've been doing this since college. You don't do that. So, like, I'm
2: No,
1: 10
2: yeah.
1: guys. We're going to Gainesville. We're going to go to the national championship game. We're going to go see football. Or, like, we fish. And we travel to like Panama or Costa Rica, and we rent these badass Airbnbs, and we go on a sport fisherman. And then at the end of the day, we hit the sports bar, and we drink, and then we eat the fish. I mean, it's great activity. I mean, it's plus, man. Anytime I get to hang with my kid, it's there's nothing like it, you know?
2: Gainesville is the place you go to with the guys. That's a good one.
1: Yes, not
2: Any
1: Paris.
2: place where there's
1: Okay.
2: been a every any place where there's been a serial killer that's done a lot of damage is where you go with the guys.
1: This is true. We haven't
2: True.
1: solved anything here, but Chris is playing a Miami Improv Saturday 7 and 9:30, Sunday night at 7, miamiimprov.com for tickets. Don't yell out during the show. Enjoy your weekend, my brother, and let's
2: Thank
1: not
2: you,
1: be
2: dude.
1: strangers. Say hi to
2: Yeah, Paul.
1: Callan.
2: Will do, buddy. Thanks so much.
1: Okay,
2: Appreciate you
1: man.
2: guys.
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0: bonus movie openings for the weekend, even though The Odyssey is the only thing anybody wants to see. Good morning and welcome to today's lightning round. Nerd alert, nerd alert. So Comic-Con is getting ready to kick off over in San Diego, where city leaders have announced it'll be back every year at least through 2030. Birth rates will continue to drop in San Diego on those weekends because ain't nobody getting laid at Comic. I don't know. Maybe I'm wrong.
1: Yeah, I bet you. Yeah, maybe I bet you are. All those nerds in one spot together. Finally, if somebody right, that's willing to have sex with them.
0: Would you like to have sexual relations with me? Okay. Although, I brought a condom.
1: What do you think the proportion of men to women is there? It's got to be like 80% men.
0: Unrelated to that, I saw the funniest friggin' reel on the Instagrams of the bathroom lines at a Rush concert. Normally, you go to a concert. Did you see it?
1: I didn't see it, but I know what's coming. Because
0: normally, you go to a Rush, to any rock concert, and you walk into men's room, you take a leak, and you walk out. At the Rush concert, there was not one woman in line at the ladies' room and the guys' bathroom. And I'm going to say, I mentioned to my wife, hey, Rush might be playing the Sphere. She's like, oh, have a good time.
1: I don't know why. I think that they just don't appeal to women. I don't know why they don't like them, but they don't.
0: I don't either, because they're a great band, man. I love Rush. All right, back to the lightning round. Now my poor dog has to get stuck in the drive-thru line as CVS Pharmacy is expanding into pet health care by allowing customers to fill common prescriptions for dogs and cats at 9,000 locations nationwide. Is your dog on Ozempic, or do they even have dog Ozempic?
1: I don't think that's a thing yet, but my dog Winnie is on Prozac.
0: She gets,
1: every day she takes a pill. Oh, yeah.
0: Prozac? Like, is she got emotional problems?
1: Oh, yeah. Anxiety problems, and it helps her maintain. Sad. Yep, yep.
0: Lightning round!
1: She had a bad childhood.
0: Well, you know, is that true?
1: Kind of. When she was with my sister, things were not great. That's why I have her.
0: Oh, do you really? I don't even want to know about that. But that's a whole other show. Mark the date and time. It's REM said it best. It's the end of the world as we know it. As Home Depot has begun selling Halloween decorations. They're there. Your lights, your yard decor, and Halloween is 100 days away, 99 days away.
1: And Costco was out in front of them. We were talking about that. I think we were out that day, but it was like 2 weeks ago. Wendy went in there, and Costco had their Halloween decor out.
0: Some nerve. Lightning round. They walk among us. A new survey reveals that 10% of people have had flirty conversations with AI, and 90% of the rest of us mock you. Like, what are you doing, man? How's it going? Are you that lonely?
1: Yeah, I think there's
0: George Costanza used to flirt with operators. On Seinfeld. He was desperate. Now, this is a crazy... Because she's not in enough shows, Nicole Kidman will be joining Elle Fanning and Josh Lucas in a new show called Discretion, a legal thriller set in Dallas, Texas. So currently, Nicole Kidman is in Margo's Got Money on Apple.
1: Yeah, has money problems, which is with Elle Fanning, too.
0: Well, Margot's got money troubles. That's really. And she's also in a show on Prime called Scarpetta, and she's also in Lioness on Paramount Plus. Man, she must be loaded and still looks incredible.
1: You can definitely tell she's got some work done. That face is tight.
0: Oh, she's got. Yeah, I agree, but still.
1: But still looks good. It's been done well, but you can tell that face is taut.
0: Her and Tom Cruise, maybe they should get back together.
1: Yeah.
0: Hernia news. And we're combining it with Florida Man because a Florida pastor is suing ChatGPT for giving him dangerous health advice. I'm going to ask why this guy's getting his health advice from a computer. How about a doctor?
1: Well, I mean, AI, we used to all use the Google.
0: You know. But would you actually take the advice from the Google?
1: I mean, I would take it with a grain of salt, but I'd still check it out.
0: So he says that... ChatGPT downplayed weeks of dizziness and urged him to skip the hospital. He ended up in ICU, even though ChatGPT said his groin pain was likely very minor. Now, I had groin pain, and I did not ChatGPT it. I went and got hernia surgery. Jesus,
1: you didn't check Google once?
0: I was afraid to. Come on, Gen Z. Parents are outraged over a fashion trend that has Gen Zers leaving their pants unbuttoned. They're called fold-over jeans. It's so popular that several companies are selling pants that are permanently sewn in a way that gives the illusion of an open fly. Can't you get arrested for that?
1: I mean, is it all the way down, or is it just rolled over?
0: Be honest with you, I didn't even Google it because I'm afraid of what's going to be.
1: Yeah, I can't say I've seen it out in public yet, but I guess it's coming.
0: Not only Florida man, but Florida cities as monkeys! Monkey! Mama monkey! Mount Dora, Florida is overwhelmed with monkeys. Did you notice?
1: No.
0: Mount Dora, I hardly know her. Residents have been seeing wild monkeys, city leaders are like, stay away, admire them from a safe distance, don't feed them. They're at parks and shopping malls. Is this how Planet of the Apes started, right?
1: I don't know if that's exactly how it started, but I will say, when it comes to invasive species, that would be number one seed for me. If all of a sudden they're roaming the neighborhoods, and I have to worry about them attacking my dog while it's out back taking a whiz. Right?
0: Little known fact. My wife is freaked out by monkeys. She doesn't do well. Like, if she sees them in a zoo, she's like, oh, screw you, man.
1: I think it's a phobia, because I had a friend that was the same way, where I couldn't even say the word monkey around them. They'd be like,
0: she's not that bad. If I was him, I would say monkey every hour. Hey, she's got a type, doesn't she? Bunny XO's been, she's been getting messages from single men in prison. That's Jelly Roll's ex. One guy said, hey, pretty lady, I'm about to get out of prison on a 10-year bid. Let's go out and have a good time. That's all I ask. It'll be worth it. Hit me back.
1: Is she going out with them?
0: I guess you can try. I don't know. She's just... here's one for you. Little Diddy news. So John Mellencamp's doing a show in Cincinnati. When he began scolding his fans for screwing up the lyrics to Jack and Diane. This is why I hate when fans sing along. I paid $100 for $250, $7,000 at the Hard Rock for a ticket. He goes, guys, there's two verses, and then the chorus. You guys just said screw off to the second verse and went straight to the chorus. How dare you? Little Diddy, about Jack and Diane, two American kids doing the best they can.
1: Yeah, you got it.
0: That's all I got. The rest would be like, in the bus, pretty little holly.
1: I swear,
0: Jack and Diane.
1: You hit a certain age and you just stop absorbing lyrics. Like when I was in high school, I remembered the lyrics to songs. Now it's just like, I don't have time to memorize this crap.
0: I know, man. Hey, Elon Musk. We haven't heard from him in a minute, but The Odyssey is the biggest movie out there. 97% audience approval on Rotten Tomatoes. Elon Musk is pissed because he didn't like the casting of Lupita Nyong'o saying there wasn't black people in that movie.
1: That was so much uproar leading up to the release. The biggest, I think, was Elliot Page. Everyone thought he was going to be, Elliot Page. Going to be Achilles. He's not. I forget what character he is, but everyone was up in arms about all that.
0: Why would you get so worked up about that? So Musk said, before the year ends, Grok Imagine will make a full-length movie of The Odyssey that is historically accurate and true to the art of Homer. He says, if that fails, I'll give Mel Gibson $100 million to make an accurate adaptation.
1: That would be something. I would love to see Mel Gibson make another big movie like that.
0: I know. I hate that he got canceled. Can I tell you, I was at a restaurant with him once recently.
1: Recently?
0: Recently. Maybe within the last 6 months.
1: I vaguely remember this coming up.
0: He was in the back of the restaurant, and I could see him I could see the back of his head, and I'm like, that's Mel Gibson. And they go, Mel Gibson is here, yes. I go, can I say? They go, we don't bother. I left. I want it. And then afterwards, my buddy who hung out at the bar said he came over and talked to everybody.
1: Oh, damn it. You missed out.
0: I know. Movie's opening this weekend. You know, it's all about Odyssey, but Avatar, The Last Airbender's got 93 on Rotten Tomatoes. It's a live action, not live action, but it's animated.
1: Okay, anime stuff.
0: Steven Yeun, Dave Bautista doing their voices. Here's one. I like this. Motor City, 69% on the Mater, Rotten Tomatoes. A guy gets framed by a gangster, rots in prison, gets out, and comes back for revenge in gritty 1970s Detroit. Alan Ritchson, Reacher's in it. Shailene Woodley, who, whatever happened to her? She was hot for a minute, dated Aaron Rodgers, disappeared.
1: Yeah, I haven't heard her name in a while.
0: I found her attractive. How about a horror movie called Pinocchio Unstrung?
1: Oh, God. Enough with turning old fairy, old stories and characters into horror.
0: I know.
1: They did Winnie the Pooh. There's a few others, too.
0: They say, here's the take. Less Wish Upon a Star and more Why Is That Puppet Chasing Me?
1: Yeah. Well, you know what? I'll stream it, but I ain't going to the theater for that.
0: I'm not going to spend any money on that one. And that's today. Lightning round.
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0: Coming home wasn't what you expected, was it?
1: No.
2: Yeah, it never is.
3: There's something going on at the park. Power surges, electrical imbalances.
4: These are shark-infested waters.
5: Uh-oh. What you just heard is the trailer for the movie Water Park Shark. And we have one of the stars, David Chokachi.
6: Chokachi.
5: I'm so sorry, man. I don't know. If you were Asian, it'd be like Chokachi. Chokachi.
6: I know. Trust me. Someone thought I was from. They said, it's one of those calls. They're like, "Are you from Japan?" I'm like, "No."
5: So I get this email, and I'm like, "Oh yeah, I'm a little annoyed that your abs are. It's not fair.
7: Yeah,
5: first of all,
7: damn it.
5: It's like for guys like me and Mike and Lewis who've been struggling our whole life with trying to have an ab. I don't know what you're doing. You're not like 20.
6: I have a mindset and a discipline that is surpasses most people couldn't do it one day of mine because I go bananas.
7: Although
6: I get up at 3:30 in the morning and I go all day pretty much until 10:30. I don't sit down. I ice plunge, I sauna, I'm super active, and then because I'm on the new Baywatch over at Fox, just like the original. I'm pretty much, there's only one other guy who's more fit than me, and this kid's, he played Division I football, Thaddeus LeGrand. He's 6'4", he's a big boy. But other than I have everybody else beat, man, and they're much younger, so I've been doing two-a-day workouts just to make a statement.
5: Good God. The director of Water Park Sharks with us, too, Anthony Ferrana. Anthony, it's annoying to work with this guy, isn't it?
8: Yeah, it's annoying because then he just shows you up every day. He's sitting there like
5: right.
8: He takes, doing push-ups. The thing that's really funny about Water Park Shark is that as it started evolving, Coach sort of became the character he plays, became a heightened version of David. So it was just like, well, in the scene, you should just go, hey, I got to go do 200 push-ups or whatever. And then they would just sit there and for like 5 minutes, we just record him doing push-ups. So there was another line. One of my favorite lines in the whole movie, which we ad-libbed, there was a thing about one of the characters saying, hey, Coach, we should be wearing hazmat suits. And I told David, say this. And he goes, hazmat suits don't show how Jack Coach is. And it was one of those tongue twisters. And he delivers it like a total, Leslie Nielsen airplane deadpan. Oh, it's one of the funniest laughs in the whole movie.
5: You got to explain to me Water Park Shark. I've seen the video. I haven't seen the show yet. How does the damn shark get into the water park? And I'll tell you this backstory. Years ago, my oldest son, when he was like 8 years old, he didn't get in our pool for about 3 years because he watched Shark Week when he shouldn't have. And we lived on a canal, a saltwater canal in Florida. And in his mind, he's like, those sharks are in that water. They could probably come right up in it. So he just didn't swim for years. How does the shark in Water Park Shark, which is in, I guess streaming, but how does it get in the damn water park?
8: Well, I think part of it is you got to watch the movie to get the whole texture of it. But it is there's breaches in the park, and there's something to do with crypto. So,
5: oh, crypto. Listen,
8: I can't make shark movies without something being weird about the sharks. So whether it's a tornado or this other stuff. So yeah.
5: No running, no diving, no escape. When a mutated great white shark invades a Cape Cod water park, a lifeguard and the police chief must stop the carnage before opening day becomes a feeding frenzy. Water Park Shark, rated PG, streaming now. Can you give us, Anthony, can you give me the, where's it streaming? Like what platforms?
8: It's Amazon Prime and it's Apple TV right now.
7: Well, we were wondering before we started talking to you too, Anthony, because you're part of the, like you said, Paul, the Sharknado universe.
9: SCU.
7: You got right at the SCU. Is this movie within that universe, or is it we in a different timeline now?
8: Oh no, this is a completely separate movie. I look when they approached me about this, I'd done Sharknado, and I'm like, Okay, I've kind of done this, but then I love the title. They were going to shoot at a water park, and I said, can we make this a comedy? Can we make, because Sharknado's funny, but it's grounded funny. This was, I wanted to do Airplane or Caddyshack or Happy Gilmore with sharks.
5: Well, I have a friend that's in the, just hit me, in the Sharknado world, Anthony, Cassie Serbo. You must know Cassie. Oh,
8: I love Cassie. Cassie's wonderful. Yeah. I've known her forever.
5: Did you throw her a bone for this movie? Did you put her in this one?
8: They're two separate universes. They're completely two separate things. I mean, there's definitely echoes of Sharknado in the sense of my sense of humor and stuff. But, you know, I wanted them to kind of exist in their own little world.
5: I'm sorry. We're talking to the director and the star of a film that you have to see, a must-see movie called Water Park Shark, Prime Video. Thank you, guys. Sharks rule. Have a hectic day.
8: Thank you so much.
6: Thanks so much.
5: Take care, boys. All right, guys. Thank you so much.
6: You bet. Have a great one.
5: That's my kind of movie, boys. I don't know about you.
7: Yeah. I mean, Airplane, I think you said, is your number one comedy of all time. So if it's
5: it has its moments. Yeah. But if, like, that guy's abs, I know it sounds fairly gay for me to talk about it, but I'm comfortable
1: You're
5: enough
1: fairly
5: with my
1: gay
5: masculinity.
1: As it is. So it's fine.
5: That friggin', well. And I, you know what? I'm okay with that. And obviously, you're homophobic, Lewis. No, but that guy, he's so ripped, it's almost painful.
7: Yeah, and he's got good abs. Because some guys, like the famous Ronnie Coleman, if there's one kind of weakness to him, he's got like a big gap between his abs. You know what I'm talking about? Like down the middle.
5: No.
7: This guy's abs, like, is a good structure.
5: I never stared at your guys' abs like you have. You
7: know, I studied. You know, no.
2: What wow. I think is really cool about this movie is because, like, Sharknado takes itself seriously, and it's you're laughing at it because, like, this is so stupid. Why are we watching this? It's so stupid. And this is that as a comedy. I think I'm in. I think I'm in. I shouldn't be, but I am.
7: And the CGI looks good too.
2: Of course,
7: it looks like
2: not
7: a decent. No. I mean, it's not.
5: Oh, are you kidding me? That Odyssey, shark looks terrible.
1: No, bro.
7: It looks better than the first Sharknado.
5: I'm not giving you that.
7: I mean, it looks bad. I mean, it doesn't look realistic.
5: It's not as good. Is it as good as the Jaws shark?
7: Well, I mean, there was no CGI in Jaws.
5: I know. I still think that one was better.
7: Well, of course. Well, yeah. I mean, look,
2: it's
7: let's
2: a real
7: be
2: shark.
7: It wasn't great.
5: Yeah, right.
2: It's a real shark.
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1: All right, Lewis, getting ready to go on vacation. We're very excited for you and the family going to the Dominican Republic.
2: Yay.
1: But I don't know what you're doing there. He's not thrilled because you're going, you're staying in an Airbnb with your in-laws who you claim don't necessarily like you.
3: Yeah.
1: Because you impregnated their daughter.
3: Yeah, three times, though. Like, get over it.
2: I mean, I thought they liked big families.
3: Yeah, I mean, they got one. They got one bigger than ours. And we're all staying in one roof, dude.
1: I think you would be better off with a hotel, but I guess they want to be around the grandkids kind of a thing.
3: That's what it is. They want to be under one roof. I want to be far.
1: Will they watch your children while you and Laura go out and do things together?
3: No shot. We got one car. The entire big family under one roof. We got one giant van, like Sprinter van.
1: Oh, my God. Is it like a... Is that true, really? Who drives?
3: I guess my father-in-law, but I want to drive. Yeah, keep me away from everybody.
1: Here's a question. Who pays?
3: Oh, we all paid.
1: No.
3: Yeah, we split the Airbnb down the middle. And
1: really?
3: We paid for our flights. We're paying for our food. Yeah.
1: So if you guys are all paying, why don't you say, you know what, we're going to go ahead and stay in a hotel?
3: We'll be a couple blocks over. We'll be at the all-inclusive over here. You can come visit.
1: There's a pool. I mean, does the Airbnb at least have is it on the beach?
3: It's on the beach. It's got like a little water park as well. Like, it's supposed to be all decked out. The problem is, like, if I want to go to my room and avoid my family, I can't. There's no avoiding anyone.
2: It could be good in that the kids can play with the other kids or relatives, and you could go outside and have a cigar.
1: That's what I'm saying. Like,
2: out back.
1: I mean, I brought Grandma on a trip one time, and it was awesome because we're like, me and Gina went out. We're going to go out late. Grandma, would you mind watching the kid? Oh, no, I love to watch the children. You know, that kind of a thing. So,
2: now,
1: yeah.
2: Will you dare have any sort of extracurricular activities with the wife while under that roof?
3: I would, believe me, would love to. I'll do it outside of the roof if I need to.
2: Against the car.
1: You gotta gag her.
3: The Airbnb is so... No, I don't need to do that.
2: She's not into that.
3: I'm not creating that much of an impulse. So I'm good on that end. What I'm saying is the Airbnb is not big enough that we each even have our own room. So we've got the kids in our room as well.
2: Oh, they're in the same room as you.
3: So, yeah, it's not going to...
1: You know, I remember one time... Jesus.
3: Are you looking around?
1: Yeah, I'm looking around. Gina's, you know, like, AJ's in the bathtub, and the door's open, and Gina's looking in the bathroom, and I'm right behind her.
3: No way!
2: Hold on.
1: Anyway,
2: she's looking.
1: Just let it go.

0: Yeah, I'm trying to put this image together in my head, and I'm having trouble right now.
1: I don't want AJ to ever hear this, because if he hears it, this could be the end of him. So, let's cover I found this. I pulled it when I saw that you were going out on vacation. Things to do 24 hours before you go on vacation. Mike, get the bell ready.
2: Bell's out.
3: Oh, no.
1: First of all, I should say it has nothing to do with the packing part, but you pack the night before. The wife packs for about a month leading in.
3: Yeah. Yeah, it makes no sense.
1: I lean towards the wife. I do it at least a day before just to make sure, like, if I'm going to the Bahamas tomorrow, yeah, I pack an hour before we leave. If I'm going on a week-long vacation to Italy, I need to make sure that the good stuff that I want to wear is dry clean. You know, there's plenty of underwears.
3: Yeah, I'm all good with shopping for underwear and new socks. I did the new sock underwear and undershirt shopping haul. But I don't have an extensive closet to begin with.
1: You need a wardrobe. I gave you a bunch of nice clothes. Why don't you put some of that into your wardrobe?
3: All of them packed up, ready to rock. You gave me this see-through shirt, too, that I'm very excited to unveil.
1: Mesh. I love the mesh shirt. Your nipples, yeah. It's a good-looking shirt, and it's vacation-y.
3: It's super
1: vacation-y. It's resort casual, yes. All right. 8 things to do before you go on vacation. Did you do this one? Clean up, both at home and also your desk at work. It's just a lot nicer if you don't have to come back to a mess.
3: Big fan of cleaning up before. Bell.
1: Did
3: big
1: you?
3: Bell. Yeah.
1: Big bell.
3: Also,
1: and including your workspace?
3: Yeah, I will.
1: We don't have a desk.
3: I wanna send the cleaning lady over too while we're gone. She's got the code to the house. So I think that's the move.
1: There's nothing like coming home. And I fight with my wife about this because she goes crazy at the house before we leave on vacation. But there's nothing like coming home and going, oh, it's spotless.
3: Yeah, bro.
1: Yeah. Okay. Number two, I'm going to go ahead and put the buzzer down already. Set up your out of office message for your voicemail and your email.
3: Hold on. Let me open up Outlook.
1: I never do that.
3: Oh, no.
1: I never.
0: I didn't last time I went on vacation, and it could bite you in the ass.
1: I'm out of the office. Oh. People calling you and bugging you?
0: People are like, well, this spot was supposed to be in. What's going on? Like, and I'm
1: you didn't get back to me. I'm out. I'm not there. Yeah.
0: So, yeah, you should do that because,
1: all
0: God
1: right,
0: forbid.
1: 24 somebody... hours before you go on vacation, double check all your reservations, your flight times, your hotel dates. It'll help you relax and not stress out about it. If anything's wrong, you'll want to deal with it before your vacation starts, not in the middle of it.
3: I did that because I thought the flight was at noon. Turns out, 10 o'clock. So, needed to do that. Thank God for my wife.
1: Oh, Here's things that I do that you might not do. I go online and see if I can get a cheap upgrade to a better room or a better
0: seat
1: on the plane.
0: My girlfriend's great at that stuff. Always looking for a deal.
1: I do it 24 hours before you go. I go on the app and I check. In fact, I'm going to Newport, Rhode Island for a quick getaway, and I got an email from the hotel, and it said, "Would you like to upgrade to a suite for $200?" So what? Gina's smart. She goes, wait a minute, before you go jumping on that, check and see if you're getting a deal. See how much it would be just to rent that room. And it would be no deal at all.
0: Oh, those bastards.
1: Wow. You think you're getting some kind of an offer, but you're not. All right, bell or no bell. Make sure you have all your documents together in one spot, even that if it's a digital spot, plane tickets, license, passport, etc.
3: Bell, we got the Ziploc bag with all the passports.
1: Do you have your boarding passes?
3: It's on the phone.
1: You got it. I mean, you have them.
3: I think.
0: My wife might. I hate the digital boarding pass because there's been times I'm in the airport and
1: I know
0: the phone's about to die. Yeah, you can't get Wi-Fi and pull it up and you're freaking out.
3: I mean, we're checking bags, so at the very least, I can have them print it for me.
0: Oh, yeah, that's true. You can do that.
1: You could do it at the little kiosk.
3: Yeah.
1: Charge all your devices, your phone, your tablet, your computer, your earbuds, your smartwatch, if you bring one, and pack your cords and download. If you have an iPad, download your stuff that you want to watch on the plane.
3: The kids' iPads have been charging for 3 days. There's no chance I let them run out of battery.
1: Set your thermostat, the lights, and the irrigation. Also, it's nice to have someone like a neighbor keep an eye on your place while you're gone.
3: What? No, I don't trust my neighbors. I live in Miami.
1: That's fair, yeah. But I have a Nest, so I can set my thermostat by my phone.
3: Through the phone.
1: You do that?
3: Yeah, yeah. We got set on vacation mode, so it starts cooling off like an hour before
1: there.
3: We land. So by the time we get home, because I'll put it at 78 when I'm gone.
1: Yeah.
3: But I'll bring it down to 74, 73
1: you when we get home. Door, it hits you like, oh, we're home.
3: Yeah.
1: Beautiful. Take a photo of your bathroom.
0: Why?
1: This is a weird one. It could come in handy for insurance purposes if there's some kind of pipe leak or something while you're away.
0: They're getting carried away at this point.
1: Yeah. You know what, though? I wish we'd have known about it before our roof leaked up in Maine that time and the whole floor collapsed.
3: Yeah, but you can hit the buzzer. I'm not doing that.
1: No, I wouldn't do it either. Make a list of stuff you need to do when you get back.
0: You're already thinking about getting back to work.
3: Hell no.
1: F that is do one for personal chores and one for work tasks. That way you're prepared and won't have to worry about stuff while you're on vacation. That would stress me out putting it together. You know what? We can't leave. I have to do all this stuff when I get back. I'm just not going to go.
3: I'm thinking of I'm in vacation mode. No way I'm thinking about things I got to do here.
0: Thinking past.
1: All right. What are we missing? Before you go on vacation, 877-210-5936. You know, one of the things that bugs me is that when we go away for a three-day weekend, my wife, it's just she's crazy about stuff. Like, she'll stay up till 2 o'clock in the morning the night before we travel. Is allowed to do that?
0: Just preparing stuff?
1: Yeah, like, I got to do this. I got a million things to do. You can just relax and do whatever you want to do. I have to do everything. Like, okay.
3: Well, yeah, I don't want to stay up till 2 o'clock. So, yeah, you do it. I'm going to go.
1: So, what are we missing? 877-210-5936 or leave us a message on the iHeartRadio app to talk back. Mike, yes, Mike?
0: Do you guys do this? I'll leave on like one or two lights, like a bathroom light, maybe a bedroom light, just so crooks think that there's somebody potentially home.
1: Well, you know, I did. Since I had to go to Maine for like a long period of time, I got my guy that works at the place. Socorro. Keep an eye. I duked him. Gave him a C note. Hey, man, keep an eye on my crap. Yeah, no problem.
3: No, I'm trying to save on FPO.
0: I mean, I guess you could get the timer. Like, my grandmother used to always have the timer on her lights, and it would click over at 9 o'clock. They'd turn on. I mean, it's obviously you could probably get an app to do that.
1: I'm a little, now that I'm in a gated community, I don't worry about it as much, you know?
0: Yeah, you're probably good. You're not. It'd be tough to get in there. But you just never know. I mean, being away for that long, like. And God forbid,
1: I know.
0: You know, people, like I had a neighbor that would, they'd never tell anyone they're going on vacation. And I'd be like, all of a sudden, where the hell's David? They've been gone 2 days. And like, then they come back from the beach.
3: Nah, I don't let anybody know. Yeah, that's giving them access to my house.
1: On the radio. You're on the radio. Back in a minute.
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3: Oh, it would has quickly become a Friday tradition around here on the Paul Castronovo Show. We bring our friends on, and then we chat about stuff that we never got to during the week. Ladies and gentlemen, he is Lamar Thomas. He played football for the University of Miami. By the way, Lamar, I know it's not football season yet, but I already got into it with some of your Cane boys on Twitter just for fun. Man. Just for fun. And people, oh, man. Somebody made a comment about a stadium, and I just said, oh, too bad you guys don't have one. Oh, man, it set people off. Just doing a little ribbing, man. Oh,
4: is that ever going to change? Great. Would you ever find the land and do it?
3: There's no land in Coral Gables, so forget it.
5: There's no land.
4: Well, I mean,
5: there's
4: you'll no have to land. Obviously not where's be on the campus.
3: They had 100 years to come up with a stadium, and they didn't do it.
5: You're right.
4: I mean, really,
3: they spent all their money on spends all their money on quarterbacks.
5: That's true.
3: You don't need a stadium if you got a Heisman Trophy winner.
4: I mean, really, with the amount of fans that show up, you could use a local high school field, probably.
3: Wow, that's the Florida State band taking a shot.
5: Wow. Yeah, I mean, make sure we tell Mike Norvell that Jimbo is lurking. He's lurking.
3: All right. It's not. Get into this and let's do this in September. I can't stress out about football yet. All right. Graveyard. Right. Let's hit it. What do we got?
4: The topic wheel here.
3: These are things we didn't get to this week that weren't good enough for Monday through Thursday, but we buried them on a Friday.
4: What are the best sports nicknames of all time?
3: All right. Hold on.
4: Find your sheet there.
3: I found it. All right.
5: What you got?
3: Let me give you the top 15, all right? I really thought Jerome Bettis, the bus, was a pretty badass. Right. He didn't make the top 15. Remember the bus? You remember Jerome Bettis?
5: Billy White Shoes should be in there.
3: Billy White Shoes Johnson is that's a classic 70s. Didn't make the top 15.
5: No.
3: I know.
4: And this is not just football. This is across all sports, right?
3: Hey, what if I'll give you the athlete and you give me the nickname. Hakeem Olajuwon. Oh,
5: okay. The Dream.
3: The Dream, yeah. Ken Griffey Jr.
5: The Kid, the Naturals?
3: Yes.
5: I don't know.
3: The Kid. You nailed it. You gave it.
5: The Kid, okay. Yeah.
3: Yeah. Now, what's Michael Jordan's nickname?
5: Black Cat.
3: Air Jordan.
4: Oh.
5: Air Jordan, okay.
3: And he named a shoe after him. That should be the number one.
5: Yeah. That was easy.
3: Calvin Johnson, National Football
4: League.
3: Megatron. Mike Anderson with a point. All right. Baseball. Ryan Braun. I never heard this one. I'll give it to you. The Hebrew Hammer. That's a pretty good one.
5: Is that considered racist or something? Could that be considered like racist? Or
4: was he a basketball
5: player?
3: No, baseball player.
4: Oh, okay.
5: Baseball.
3: There's no Jewish basketball player.
4: Well, there was one college Jewish guy.
3: You can't
4: guy
3: be 5'8". You can't be 5'8 and play in the NBA.
4: Yes, they're out there.
3: All right, best nicknames ever. What about Diesel, the Big Diesel?
4: Shaq.
3: Yeah, that's a pretty strong one, but he came in at number 12. All right.
5: Oh, wow.
3: This guy's got two, and which do you like better? Deion Sanders.
4: Oh, Neon Deion for sure.
3: What about Prime? See, I never liked Prime Time.
5: Prime Time.
4: It's too generic. Neon
5: Deion. I won't call him that to his face, but, you know, Prime Time is a cool name.
3: Prime Time. You know the guy, right? You know Deion? You played against him?
5: Yeah, I know. Yeah, I played against that Jerry Kerwin dude. Yeah, sure.
3: All right, Lamar Thomas is with us.
5: Hey, so is Matt Max in that? Is Matt Max on that list?
3: I'm going to get to the top 10 right now. Here's the top 10. The Minister of Defense. Who's that?
5: Reggie.
3: Yeah, Reggie White. Reggie White. That's a great one, man.
5: That's right.
3: Baseball for this one, The Big Hurt. Number 9.
5: That's he does the commercials.
3: Frank Thomas.
5: Frank Thomas, yeah, he does commercials. Yeah.
3: This could be considered racist. The Black Mamba.
4: Oh, Kobe.
5: Kobe.
3: I mean, Kobe. No one else can take this one. His first nickname was the Louisville Lip, but he ended up with the greatest, and his name is Muhammad Ali.
5: Muhammad Ali, yeah.
3: The greatest. I mean, if you're called the greatest.
5: The greatest.
3: What else?
5: Of all time.
3: Yeah, nobody. All right. Chocolate Thunder. How come all the black guys get nicknames with a big color in them?
4: I mean, you had like White Chocolate. What's his face that played for the.
3: He
4: that
3: the
4: white
3: top
4: ball
3: 20.
4: Player.
5: who went to the University of Florida?
4: The hell was his name?
3: White Chocolate?
5: He went to the University of Florida, played point guard. I can't think of his name.
4: Let me look this up. God. He played like 20 years ago.
3: All right, let me give you the top five. That was Daryl Dawkins, by the way, Chocolate Thunder.
5: That was Daryl Dawkins from Orlando.
3: The round, who for the points? The round mound of rebound.
5: Charles. Sir Charles.
3: Isn't Sir Charles a better nickname?
4: Yeah.
5: I like Sir Charles.
4: And it was Jason Williams, White Chocolate.
5: Jason Williams, yes.
3: I want to throw this one as the one. Anybody who wants to call me this, I'll take it. Because it has sexual connotations as well. The Randy Johnson, the big unit. I want to be the big unit.
5: The big unit.
3: I mean, yeah. And now, the top three.
4: We haven't said Iron Mike Tyson yet.
3: He's out. Not there. Top three.
4: Even in there?
5: He's out.
3: Not in the top three. Two of them are baseball.
4: Oh, let me guess
3: and one
4: of them. The Iron Man, Cal Ripken.
3: Wrong. Damn it. No.
5: Oh, man. Just,
3: everything's about Baltimore for you.
4: I brought up Mike Tyson. He's not from Baltimore.
3: Mr. October comes in at number 3. Reggie Jackson.
5: Reggie. I like
3: at
5: that.
3: At number 2.
5: Stay.
3: The Great Bambino.
4: Yeah, I guess so.
3: Babe Ruth, and according to
5: so long ago.
3: Bro Bible, the number one sports nickname of all time is. No guesses yet.
4: Is it Nolan Ryan?
3: No, it is not.
5: No.
3: I'll give you the sport, the National Hockey League,
4: the great one.
3: Bing, you got it.
5: Wayne Gretzky.
3: Boom.
5: Wayne Gretzky.
3: Yes, sirree, Bob.
4: Yeah. You know, it's a relatively new one, and I didn't hear a lot of it, but during the NBA playoffs when they were calling Derek Brunson the Brunson Burner, I was a big fan of that. I don't know if it's going to stick. it's funny, too.
3: Do we have time for another graveyard, or are we good?
4: Well, let's jump here and then come back and hit some more.
3: All right, hold on, Lamar. We're gonna hold on. Can you come back for in a second? We'll be back in 3 minutes with another segment of The Topic Graveyard with Lamar Thomas.
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3: All right, if you're a new listener to the show, we on Fridays, we do The Topic Graveyard with our celebrity friends like Lamar Thomas, who's the legendary football player. And what happens is we collect all this material throughout the week. And it's not good enough for Monday, Tuesday, or Wednesday, or Thursday. But, man, let's bury it on a Friday when we want to get the hell out of here like everybody else at their jobs. So Mike Anderson is reaching into the hat of topics. And the topic is spin the wheel. There's no wheel. It's just a sound effect, people.
4: Paul's sister weighs herself every day, which shocked Paul to learn this.
3: I
4: don't see the problem there. I mean, obviously, you're not going to see dramatic changes, but
3: because I think that it could get inside your head, man.
5: Like, yeah.
3: If you're really just trying to lose weight, and then, oh man, I didn't lose a pound today. What do? You freak out. Or I put on 2 pounds because it's very cyclical, man. You weigh less in the morning or more in the evening. You know, like you drink water, you help you retain water.
5: Yeah.
3: I would think that. I think that the safe way to do it, and I'm no expert, but I think maybe we've read about this, is if you're trying to lose weight, maybe weekly, you do a weekly weight. Remember that show? What was that show with the fat people? They would mock fat people.
5: The Big Loser. Big Loser or something like that. Yeah.
3: Right. Which, by the way, that name, I never could watch that show because it's a terrible name. And, listen, and I was also, during the run of that show, I was like,
5: Don't say it.
3: I was a loser. I was fat. I was really fat during that run. And I hated it. I would walk in the room and I would see the show on or something. I'd be like, what are you watching that for?
5: Just watch me
3: walk through the kitchen naked.
4: I know, but the worst part was they'd be
5: No one ever said to you as you walked into the room, hey, weren't you on The Biggest Loser? No one said that.
3: No, they thought I should have been. Maybe I should have done it. Maybe I could have lost the weight. But have you seen the documentary? 90% of those people failed and gained every bit of that weight back because it was like, you can't survive. You can't live like those guys live.
4: Well,
3: Did Ozempic kill shows like that?
4: I don't
5: probably.
4: Know. I mean, it could be its own game show, I guess, or reality show of some sort. But the worst part about that show is watching those big obese people work out. Like, we've all seen it, like the big guy running down the street, and you're like, you kind of feel for him because it doesn't look good.
3: No, but I root for those guys because I'm like, God, you're going for it, man. Yeah, and I'm like, respect. Just take the shot. By the way, Ozempic TV sounds like hello.
0: Tonight on Ozempic TV, Richard, who's at 345 pounds, is about to take the shot, and then he won't take a dump for 3 days. As Richard is miserable around all his friends. Watch as the shine comes off his life. Watch as Richard loses the weight, buys nice clothes, and is still miserable. And then, when he gets off the shot, he puts the weight back on. Tonight on Ozempic TV.
4: Yeah, it sounds kind of boring when you put it like that.
3: It's terrible. Well, the way I sell it, I'm sure it'd be better.
4: All right, let's jump back in.
3: Oh, more to the but I don't know. When do you how often do you weigh yourself, people? I don't even go to the scale anymore.
4: Honestly,
3: I do it on. Weighed myself since I go to the doctor, and I was 211. By the way, I think Lamar weighs more than me at this point.
5: Really? Probably. Hey, how about this? How about this? What about going every day and looking in the mirror? I mean, have you ever gone a day without looking in the mirror?
4: Well, you got to check your face to make sure there's no...
3: I look so much better now than I used to that I walk by the mirror. I'm like, you look good, man. And I point at myself.
5: I did notice there's a lot of mirrors at your house. I did notice that.
3: I do this.
5: I did notice
3: that. I do the little gun things. Yeah.
4: He's even got a mirror above his bed to look at himself. Well,
5: That is so white. That is so white.
4: No, I mean the ceiling above his bed.
3: No, Lamar, Mike, listen, honest to God, I bought in 1986, I think it was, I bought my first place. I was 26 years old, and it was a condo at River Reach Condominiums in Fort Lauderdale. It was a nice building, but honest to God, there was a mirror on the ceiling in the bedroom.
5: Oh, wow.
3: I swear on my life and on my family that I didn't put it there. But imagine, like, I'm 26, 27 years old. I'm trying to explain it. Like girls would come over, and so the girl's like, why is there a mirror above your bed? And I just was like, I like to shave in bed. I said, I didn't know what to say because they immediately think I'm a perv.
4: Well, and
3: now,
4: imagine,
3: that being said, it was awesome. It was awesome.
4: I bet. Oh, my goodness. But what wouldn't be awesome, I would imagine, is like waking up in the morning and you're not really, you know, aware of your surroundings yet. And you look straight up and there you are looking back at yourself. I feel like it'd be terrifying.
3: You look good. Yeah, no, I know it's weird. All right, back to the graveyard.
4: All right, so this was going around the internet this week. I saw a lot of people arguing about this, and controversial guy put together a list of the most masculine sports in order, starting with MMA. He has it number one. Then kickboxing, then boxing. And let's stop right there. Do you think that's correct as far as mixed martial arts go? Or martial arts? He said MMA, number one, most masculine. Number two, kickboxing.
3: You puss. get out there and use your hands and see what you got.
4: But no, I don't know. I mean, the ultimate form of combat would be everything.
3: Lamar and I grew up in an era where boxing was king. You know, I mean, we just love the heavyweights, you know, the Foremans and the Ollies and the Jordan.
5: It wasn't cheating going on back then either. It wasn't cheating either. It was real boxing.
3: And they also had careers. You know, the one thing about boxing that my father and my grandfather, they owned boxing gyms when my dad was a kid. So I always thought boxing was they actually trained Floyd Patterson before he was a champ. But
5: wow.
3: I think that it's a mano a mano. You only get to use your fists. They had 10-year careers, some of these guys. The MMA guys, they show up for a year, and then 2 years later, they look like Conor McGregor walking around like a 90-year-old in a friggin'
4: I mean, some of them have longer careers than others. Same for boxing. Some guys are flash in the pan.
3: Yeah, but is there ever been a popular, other than Conor McGregor and Ronda Rousey, who... How long were their careers?
4: I mean,
3: Chuck
4: Liddell was huge early on in the
3: Chuck,
4: UFC.
3: Yeah.
4: He was massive. Tito Ortiz,
5: Hey, listen. In the hood, Kimbo Slice was the man.
4: Oh, God, Kimbo. I love Kimbo. God, I miss that man.
3: I remember I said something about Kimbo Slice on the air, and my show hired a Kimbo Slice lookalike to come busting in the studio. Say what you were saying about me. And I swear to God, I emitted a slight stream of urine in my pantaloons.
4: Did your bowels loosen?
3: I did, man. I freaked out. I thought I was dead. And there was no one that was going to stop him. And that guy started laughing. He lost control. He laughed so hard because he knew how scared I was. But, God, Kimbo, man, he was a beast. But again, like Muhammad Ali is still – will people remember the name – Conor McGregor in 40 years.
4: Well,
3: I say no.
4: But again, yeah, maybe not. But the argument is it more masculine than mixed martial arts? And look, the guys in boxing are walking to the ring in a silk robe, okay? Let me just put that out there.
3: That's fair.
4: For the optics of it, it seems
3: but
4: like.
3: But also, you know what?
5: The guys in the MMA are also wearing bikinis sometimes, pretty much.
3: Well, yeah, and they're barefoot. I got to see some guys. Yeah. I got to see their dirty feet. I can at least look at Muhammad Ali's wearing a nice pair of shoes, boxing shoes. Come on, man.
5: Shiny shoes.
3: That's good.
5: Castles hanging off him.
4: Oh, the other the other controversial thing, he had hockey more masculine than football. Would you agree with that?
3: Yes,
5: I
3: got to
5: tell you, I always talked about a real tough football player was a hockey player. That I always give him that respect. Hockey players
3: Terry
5: are
3: Kirby.
5: Badass.
3: Your buddy Terry Kirby and I were sitting at a Dolphin game, to drop a name, and we were in a box, and the great one, Wayne Gretzky, was in the box with us, and we were freaking out. And I asked him that question. What's the toughest sport? And he goes, not even close. Hockey players do what we do on skates. Yeah. And then, fight.
5: Not even close.
3: That's a tough sport, man. Yeah.
4: One last one here before we jump.
3: Yeah, we got to go.
4: What TV show ending messed you up the most? Like, really, you're crushed that it was all over. You weren't ever going to be able to watch this show again. Because I was watching my girlfriend watch the finale of Outlander, which she's been following for like 10 years now. And I could see her getting a little misty. I felt bad. She was crushed. Loves that show.
3: I heard of it, but I never even gave it a thought.
4: Stars or is it Showtime? One of those. But you know, it's over now.
3: I think Seinfeld ending kind of bummed me out.
4: Yeah, that did suck.
3: Yeah.
4: What about Sopranos?
3: Sopranos, maybe. Yeah. I love the Sopranos. I mean, Lamar texted me when Good Times went off the air. He was a wreck.
4: Oh yeah.
5: I was just about to say when James died, when the dad died at Good Times, it hurt me, man.
3: Man.
5: That's a good question. That's a really good question.
3: I never gave it any thought to think of it. It affected me. I've had shows went on that were canceled that pissed me off because I was like, they canceled that? It's a good show, man.
5: Or you get to the end of a show like Ozark and you're like, come on, man, come back. I need another Ozark 3 or something. Come on.
3: Ozark needs to come back. Ted Lasso ended too soon. I think that's a good one that's coming back.
5: Yeah, I like Ted Lasso.
4: Well, the other problem is a lot of these shows fizzle out and they just leave you disappointed, like the Game of Thrones final season and the finale. Terrible.
3: Yeah, that was a bad one.
4: So it really,
3: right?
4: yeah, But for me, I guess it would be King of the Hill when that cartoon ended. I think it was about 10 years ago.
3: King of the
4: Hill. Well, they brought it back, but when the original series ended, I was crushed.
3: I mean, the Flintstones, when that went off the air, that was a tough one for me. You know, goodbye, Bonnie. Goodbye, Fred. Wilma! All right, enough of this tomfoolery. Have yourself a weekend, Lamar. Love you, man.
5: I love you guys in South Florida. Enjoy your weekend. And as always, go Canes.
3: All right, give it a rest.
4: Yeah, the Marlins are still going. And
3: no, I know where they're going.
5: They're still playing.
3: I know where they're going. They're barely. And Lamar sent me a video this week of Skeeter's Big Biscuits.
5: That was you liked that, didn't you?
3: I did. That was the
5: flashback.
3: That place.
5: That was the flashback.
3: If you live in Gainesville, God.
4: Was that an actual restaurant? Like a breakfast place?
5: Oh, yeah.
3: Yeah, they were open all night. They had live music after midnight. They served booze. The night of graduation, me and Larry picked up girl there. I say girl.
5: Awesome place. Oh, awesome place.
3: Yeah, it happened.
5: It was an awesome place.
3: All right. Bye, Lamar. We got to go.
5: Love you guys.
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3: Well, I can't think of the last date I went on that not with my wife. But right. I saw obviously. This. I mean, yeah, obviously. I mean, I guess I could. I remember dating Gina, and you know the conversation is the eight men you date before you find the one. So this is a female based conversation, but we're all guys. So like I
8: want to know which man I am.
3: Which one are we?
8: Which of the eight?
3: Yes, yes.
4: And we could flip it around when we're done and do women too.
3: Oh yeah. Well, I mean, yeah, I can't. Eight? I dated a billion.
8: I can date one.
4: Well, I mean, we're talking about like kind of types, certain right. Stereotypical.
3: Yeah,
8: there's one.
4: Men or women.
8: There's one, and then you settle down. The one that
4: what?
8: The one that delivers, and then you finish with that, and then you go to the other one that delivers, and then you find the one that you marry.
4: Right, but then in between so you have like the wait, overly
3: are you saying
4: emotional
3: the one that
4: ones.
3: You have the are you saying the one you have the best sex with?
8: No, the one that you have any sex with. Yeah.
3: Oh, that's the one you marry. Yeah. You know, it's funny.
8: I didn't have that many options.
3: I said this recently to my son, one of his buddies. I got the first person that sleeps with him. He's gonna
8: marry?
3: He's going to get married. Oh, yeah, he's engaged. He just got engaged.
4: Oh, my God. There's always that one guy in the group that just immediately falls in love.
3: Yeah.
8: So that's men. That's our list.
3: Right. So the eight men you date, ladies, before you find the one. The one you want to be chosen by.
8: No, that's not me.
3: I don't
8: me.
3: Know what that means. Like, in other words, she's looking at the guy going, I want this guy to be the one. And he's not. You date him.
4: And he turns
3: you
4: out to be an
3: a-hole.
4: You
3: want him to be, but he's not.
8: I guess he's got better options. And
4: typically,
8: than
4: the better looking or in shape and successful they are, they can be a-holes. And so they are.
3: They don't have to be, though.
4: They don't have to be, but they're able to
3: be. They have
4: a
3: cockiness like,
4: Like, if you're a fat, ugly guy, you can't be a jerk and, like, jerk, you know, lead women on or what have you. But they can, so.
8: They can.
3: You know, all right, so the other one, what is a love bomb? The one who love bombs you, what is a love bomb?
8: Oh, just so much affection, so much love. Good morning, baby. Good morning, sweetie. I hope you slept so well.
4: You're typically so,
8: flowers.
3: In other words, a simp. You're over the top. Like,
8: a simp.
3: The guys that write, like, I have a buddy who wrote a poem. This girl goes, I go, why don't you end up with my friend? And she goes, he wrote me poetry.
4: You know?
3: Like, he was too much. It like, overwhelming.
4: Yeah, gives women the ick.
8: Would making a mixtape fall into the love bombing? Or
3: hell yeah.
4: I mean, so, if you did that on date one, yeah.
3: Like, but. I mean, we've all probably blown it with women because we were like, oh, my God, I am so into this one. And you come on so strong that it pushes them away. I did that multiple. I did it. How about you guys?
8: I don't know how I married her, but yeah, I.
3: Oh, you did it just with Lauda?
8: I'm a love bomber.
4: You know
8: love
4: who's
8: bomber.
4: The biggest love bomber? Ron McGill, Zoo Miami.
8: Aww, that's love. That's not love bombing. Exactly. That's true love.
3: Yeah, I mean, he's a little over the top with the social media stuff. I mean. I love them to death, and I'm envious of their relationship, but stop it. You make every guy.
7: You make us look bad.
4: I know, because my girlfriend follows him. I'm sure Lauda does, too.
7: Yeah.
4: Sees that stuff.
3: How come? It's the only thing I appreciate with my wife not really living on social media is that she doesn't see that crap. And then I'm judged by that. All
4: and,
3: right.
4: Of course, I see my girlfriend has liked his post, too.
3: Oh, no. Great.
4: Just.
3: Oh, they're all. So does that make you feel like you need to love bomb and post stupid stuff?
4: Yeah, it makes me feel like they're probably like, I wish Mike would do this for me.
3: Oh, but it was like Gina's birthday. I'm like, oh, I didn't even post anything because I know she's not going to see it.
4: Damn, she's never on social?
3: Yeah, a little bit, you know, but not like the we are. These are the girls. These are the eight men you date before you find the one. So number one was the one you want to be chosen by. Number two was the one who loves bomb. The one you can't quit. In other words, you're so over the top, hot for this guy, and he just blows you off.
8: Well, I thought that was number one.
3: The one who's good enough for now.
8: Oh, okay.
4: Like
3: he's all right.
8: Like he meets what I need him, this season.
4: A spacer.
3: Before, yeah, I'm dating him.
4: Until I find
3: sex
4: a good
3: is good.
4: One.
3: Takes me out to dinner, but yeah, I'm still. You're in a holding pattern. You're a placeholder.
4: Like I'll never forget back when I was in like high school working at Starbucks. I worked with a coworker who I always thought we like had a thing. I thought it might get to that level, never did. And one of our coworkers went up to her, and blabby coworker was like, "Hey, are you and Mike together?" And she's like, "No, he's not boyfriend material." And I have not forgotten that 25 years later.
8: You got that, Stephanie?
7: I am boyfriend material.
3: Now, I think this next one is the one that Gina said, yeah, he's the one, but I broke through. This of the men you date before you find the one who's a project. And I think what she did was she saw me with my stupid 80s afro, 90s afro, and my Hawaiian shirt and my chunkiness and said, I can work with this because she saw potential. And I think she molded me into a better version of what I was.
8: I like a project because sometimes you work on a project and it doesn't work out and it's like, whatever. And that's why you're one of the guys that did before. Like, I built a console table. That was a DIY project and it came out perfect. And look at you. You were a little DIY project that Gina did.
3: Yeah.
8: And you came out perfect and she kept it.
3: She fixed me. Yeah.
8: Yeah.
3: She fixed me. It took me 30 years. It's like 25 years to figure to get into where she needed me, but we made
8: it. You did.
4: My girlfriend's still trying to get me to shower before bed, but hasn't worked. That's step one in her project.
3: The one who's a wolf in disguise. I don't know what that means.
8: Oh man,
3: I can't.
8: We saw him on Love Island this last season. It just does the guy that says all the right things and he's super sweet, but as soon as you leave and turn your back or he's behind closed doors, he's acting like a dog.
4: Oh, we've all had that friend.
3: Oh,
8: where it's like, okay. That's the one where the girls are like, where her friends are like, dude, I'm telling you, he's bad news. And she's like, no, what do you mean? He gave me flowers. He does this for me. It's like, no, I'm telling you, he cheated on you last week. I saw
3: you marry that guy and you're going to be divorced because he's going to have an affair. Okay. Mm-hmm. I got you. The one your family doesn't like, wasn't that you, Lewis?
8: That's me. Still
3: like
8: me, baby.
3: Her family hates you.
8: Still me.
3: Yes. Why do you think that is? Was it the fact that you're a stand-up comedian and not a lawyer?
8: It was the fact that they caught me sneaking out of their house at 2 a.m.
4: And they never got over that? I mean, that was 10 years ago.
8: It was 12 years ago.
3: But you're not counting.
8: And yeah, it was just a bad first impression. It was just a bad. And
4: it's one thing I've learned. Latin parents, they keep that woman, their daughter, locked down.
8: They never forget. What's annoying to me, though, is I'm the one that they call whenever they need a house project because I'm not an a-hole. So it's like they have one in law that they won't even call because they know he's going to say no. He's going to be rude about it. They have another one that doesn't live here. So it's me. And so it's like you use me the most, but you treat me the worst. That's not fair. Yeah, but that's me. I'm that one.
3: There's only one more. The one who's almost the one. So in other words, a woman. These are the eight men you date before you find the one. The one who's almost the one, you're like, he's got, but I could almost, but there's something missing, right? What is that? Like, what
4: doesn't
3: is that one thing?
4: Money. He's a male nurse.
8: I think we've had girls like that too. Did you say he's a male nurse?
4: Meet the parents. Remember,
3: meet the parents.
4: Like, could you make me think about?
3: Didn't want to go for the didn't want to go for the MD, huh? Not a lot of men in your field. Oh God. So now flipping it around, you know, the eight women you date before you find a one. Like, you know what? For me, it was a with all due respect to if, ladies, if I dated you, I know I wasn't anything, any big catch, but whatever. And not all. There was the bimbo, you know, like hot looking, but just like dumb as a box of hair.
4: Which, I mean, a lot of guys are into that, too.
3: You can't marry that, though. You got to marry someone who challenges you.
4: I know,
3: mentally.
4: But I've known guys that's what they want, you know? I don't know why.
3: This is why when we have, there are multiple couples that we go out with that we don't like the other half. Like, one of them is just could be the man, could be the wife. It's one of them. And I'm like, how did those two end up together? She or he is so sharp and funny and engaging, and the other one's like a piece of wood on a plank.
8: I'm
3: going to say this. Mike, we go out with you and B. She is so much fun. If I didn't know you, you're like the stick in the mud.
4: She is funny. And I got enough fireball in me. Things get crazy.
3: Well, yeah, I need you drunk. Drunk Mike. No, I mean, you know what I'm saying? Like, you guys must have couples you go out with where one of them's just like, ugh. Like, you go, Lewis, you go out with your wife's friend and you're stuck with the husband.
8: No, there is one friend couple that my wife has. I've agreed. The wife can come over with the kids because our kids are friends. But if the husband comes over, I'm making plans. Like, I can't deal with this dude. Like, I try to have fun. I try to be nice. But my wife has given me permission when they're coming over or we're meeting somewhere, I don't have to be there. So I take advantage and I am never there. Because, yeah, it's a chore for me now.
3: So what is it? Like, what for us as men, like, I need – first thing I was attracted to was her Italianness and her body and her hair, all that, without ever saying a word to her. Like, I saw her, I was like, wow, she checked off all my boxes. I had, you know.
8: You know, I'm glad you said hair, because I sound like a creep, but, like, Laura's always had the most beautiful hair. And, like,
3: that's a thing.
8: I saw her hair and I saw her smile, and I was like, I'm in. She could be a Nazi, and I might still be able to talk to her. I might talk to her.
3: So she was attractive, and then I realized, oh, she's got a lot going on. So to me, that was like, and I looked at my past history in recent years and my age, and I'm like, yeah, all right, I ain't getting any. There's no chance I'll ever find anybody better than this one. And I tried to lock it. It took me a minute, but it worked.
4: Well, real quick, one that I think every guy's dealt with, the overly emotional woman that is way too open with their emotions, I guess is what I'm trying to say. Almost to the point where it's like they seem a little crazy, like they cry a lot, perhaps.
3: And then the ones that are too needy, the needy ones that, like, I there was one who I was very attracted to, but she was like, if I wasn't around, she had nothing to do. You know,
4: there was never a weekend where
8: I did hear your stomach. I didn't know
3: that was my stomach. I saw your face, and that was my stomach. It went burp. It's just like, with all due respect, lady, you didn't have. Where was your circle of friends? Like, before I came along, you must have had something. The beauty of when I met Gina, she's like, oh, I'm going out with my friends tonight. I'm like, oh, you have you guys do stuff. Because I know that means there's going to be boys' nights out.
4: Yeah.
3: So it's almost like a life lesson, people. If you're looking for somebody, you know, weed through them until you find the one that has all those things, and then you move on. But we have to right now.
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1: So when you when we're at work, Mike Anderson, we have pitch meetings, and Mike and Lewis will pitch me ideas for the show, and Mike's like, "Oh, we got to get this guy on, Marty Rainey, who's from the." And I'm like, "Who?" He's like, "Oh, from this show, Homestead Rescue. You know it, right?" And I'm like, "No." So I start doing research. Show's been on forever, and they're all over the world.
2: Yeah,
1: 100
2: episodes.
1: On Discovery Channel. So I start looking into it, and it's really like, whoa, what a gripping, interesting.
2: This guy lives a life that every man fantasizes about, but really would likely probably die in the process of trying it.
1: Well, living on the edge of

0: survival and then, you know, like living off the grid. But now they got a show called Homestead Rescue Intervention. People are out there living off the grid that aren't prepared for it. And so let's bring Marty Rainey on the show right now. Maybe he can explain it better. Hi, Marty. How are you?
1: Good morning. I'm on location, northern remote California.
0: So people are living off the grid in northern California, eating alfalfa and drinking fine Cabernet.
1: Funny you would say that. This area of this area of California is one of the largest producers of alfalfa in the world. So these particular homesteaders, I really like them, but wow, we're 3 days in, and you can't check one homesteading box. Which food, shelter, and water I like to see when I show up on a homestead, and I rarely see it. That said, these guys, their house burnt down 2 years ago, so I can't check shelter. They're hauling water, and they're, you know, a little bit at a time, and the trucks broke down that hauls the water. And they are certainly not growing any food, so I can't check one homestead box. And the question is, what can we do in it?
2: That's got to piss you off.
0: explains for a layman, what is a homesteader?
1: 1862, sir. 1862, Abraham Lincoln said, I'm going to give every man, woman, and child a chance. If they're tough enough, if they can dream big enough, work hard enough to make the dream come true, I'll give them 160 acres, a homestead. But they've got to build a cabin. They got to grow some food. They got to develop some land. If they pull it off, they can have it all for $18.
0: Damn! Does it? Or I don't still have people. This.
2: That's not on Zillow.
0: No.
1: Four million people said yeah, and about a million made it.
0: Oh my
1: so
0: God!
1: So not a very high success ratio from the. From the onset, 1862, to 2026, it's never been easy. You can dream it, you can talk it, you can think it, but it's not easy.
0: Well, we had a squatter living on our street in a $560,000 home. Is that the same thing?
1: that squatter might make a good homesteader because he had to be resourceful. No, it's not the same thing. Listen, when you fly around this country like I do, you fly into places like New York where there's 9 million people living on top of each other. If I'm flying at night, I look down and there's congestion of just miles of multiple lanes going in and out of these cities. I'm not sure that everyone's cut out to do that. And I'm also not sure, and I doubt highly, that every man and woman down in those vehicles of those cars, those headlights that I see in congestion from an airplane above, I'm not convinced that they're all happy.
0: Yeah.
1: I bet there's a lot of anxiety. I bet there's a lot of stress. I would bet that many of those people are in a rut. And you know what the saying says? A rut, when deep enough, can resemble a grave.
0: Ooh. So we're talking to this guy, Marty Rainey, who's the star of a show called Homestead Rescue, now Intervention on Discovery, and we're talking about these people that are living off the grid. So you got a bunch of people living off the grid whose families are worried about them, and you go and what you like doing off the grid welfare checks.
1: Well, so we've done well over 100 episodes, which means we've worked at least a week on over 100 homesteads trying to help a family that is trying to fulfill this homestead lifestyle. Not too far removed from Abraham Lincoln's blueprint. Go out, get a piece of land, try to build your own house, and develop your own water, and figure out some kind of power, and then grow food and live self-sufficiently.
0: But maybe self-reliantly. You've done this, right?
1: Certainly.
0: You've done this.
1: Certainly.
0: You and your family, you've done this, right, Marty?
1: We live this lifestyle in Alaska as we speak. When I wrap this episode, I go back to Alaska. I shoot two more episodes, and then I go home for a little break. That said, I can't drive home. There's a parking lot. I have to park across a footbridge of a raging river and go about 3/4 of a mile on foot or side by side to my house. We are definitely off grid.
3: Well, Marty, let me ask you, right now you're in California. How many of these homesteaders try to do it as vegetarians and just, you know, no hunting, just grow their food? Is that even feasible? I mean, do you have to, like, fish or something? It is.
1: Yes, it is. And we ran across a nice young couple in Missouri, vegetarian. And, of course, everything on their property is, you know, trying to be organic and it's healthy. But by and large, the bulk of homesteaders are probably going to have some type of livestock, at minimum chickens, and then, you know, it could be rabbits, it could be cattle, it could be pigs, etc. But I'd say most of them are, you know, carnivorous, but yes, there's definitely a demographic of organic, healthy eating homesteaders out there for sure. And so, it would make sense. It would make sense. Yeah, go ahead, please.
0: No, Marty, I was going to say, like, I think about, you know, you said you live in Alaska, where those winters are very, very harsh. But I always wonder, like, you know, they never did Survivor in Florida, because I think the Everglades is the most unforgivable habitat, maybe the desert. But, I mean, can you survive in Florida in August in the Everglades? I don't know.
1: We did an episode. There was a homesteader in Florida. It was near Lake Okeechobee, as I recall. And definitely alligators. I think a 12-footer was in their pond. And there was a rattlesnake, huge rattlesnake, very close to Misty's garden she was building. The point, there's 50 states. We've been to almost all of them.
2: And there's a missing 330 dog.
1: There's 330 million Americans. So as diverse as the population and as diverse as the terrain and geography of this amazing North America, there's a place for everyone. There's a place for everyone because we've went to the literal four corners of North America, including Canada, and at the end of the trail, the road, the dusty trail, there's someone on a 5-acre, 20-acre, 40-acre piece of land that just doesn't fit in to the notion of white picket fence and manicured lawn and houses that are 20 feet apart. And by the way, I'm one of those people.
0: Your new show idea, Marty, homesteader with a wine cellar.
1: Okay. You know what? I have to be honest with you. That I don't think... We've definitely built root cellars, and has a bottle of wine or two been stored there? I'm sure. But I don't think we've ever specifically built a wine cellar. So
0: I'm intrigued. I am. I've been looking for a new show, and thanks for taking out the time. Because every guy, I think you said it earlier, Mike Anderson, like, we're all in the back of our mind. I could do Survivor.
3: Right,
0: I could
3: be on Naked. Jeremiah Johnson.
0: I could be out there off the. There's all sorts of these shows, but most of us would be dead. I'd be dead in an hour. If there's no Italian restaurant nearby, I'm dead. Meanwhile, the show's called Homestead Rescue Intervention. It's Tuesdays, 8 o'clock on Discovery. I'm sure you can stream it. Thank you, Marty. I do appreciate your time, man. You're a fascinating conversationalist.
3: There
0: I'm
3: it
0: not.
3: Is. There you go.
0: Nice to meet you.
3: There he goes.
2: Yeah, I can't live without Amazon Prime, so no, I am not one of those men that thinks he can do it.
0: I was out in the woods up in Maine, and I was like to my wife, I'm like, hey, why don't we forage? Ralph Fagano sent me a list of edible mushrooms. I go, we could walk right in the woods and forage. And you know what she said? Dogs pee on them. So we would be.
3: No, Gina, we would, not a chance in the hell.
0: She'd be dead in an hour. Yeah, I mean.
2: You can go forage at Whole Foods.
0: Hey, look, you know me. I went and got. You saw my dog. We're out getting. I could survive. Eating mussels. If I was coastal, I'd be able to find food. as long as I had a fishing pole, I'm good.
3: You know, if I didn't have
0: and a show.
3: Yeah, you could. Fishing seems like the easiest way to hunt, as opposed to getting out there with a bow and arrow or whatever gun. Even
0: I could, yeah, bow and arrow, I'd be dead.
3: But just starting fires, assuming we don't have matches or it's limited.
0: I forgot about that part. Why does he choose to? Why does he choose to live in Alaska, where it's just the most?
3: Well, it's the most beautiful go out for place 9 months. The country.
0: I know, but it's so goddamn cold. All right, we got to jump. You want to weigh in? Are you in a survival? What do they call them?
3: A homesteader.
0: I live. Well, you live in Kendall. You're not in a homesteader.
2: I'm right by Homestead.
0: 877-210-5936.
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20: On August 4th, 1962, Marilyn Monroe died. 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
28: Now back

0: sent me this, but I know it's for me. So listener, what we do is, if you don't know, we send each other, hey, man, you want to talk about this on the air? We send each other like a page or two of notes each day. And I just, sometimes I print it. Well, I don't know who's guilty, but here's what the topic is. Signs you're aging well and red flags that you're not.
1: Sorry.
2: Oh, now, God.
0: Now,
2: Diaz.
0: Lewis is, was it you? You bastard. You're 32 years old.
1: I'm just looking out for my friends.
0: Mike's 40 or whatever. So I know what this is. You're like, you just want me to be dead. You just want me gone.
2: I have enough anxiety. I don't need help.
0: All right.
2: Being paranoid.
1: I just want you guys.
0: Let's go through this stuff because, I mean, I looked at it. Oh, boy.
2: Give it to me.
0: So,
2: I mean, maybe we're fine.
0: I don't even like the word geriatric.
2: It is.
0: Geriatrics, like, I refuse, even though I get a discount for AARP, I'm not doing it. I mean, like.
1: Nice.
0: I have a friend who's like, yeah, I went to the movies the other day, and he's a freaking doctor. I got the discount. I'm like, what the?
2: I'm not above it. When I get that age, I'm definitely taking the discount.
1: I think I have AARP.
0: It's embarrassing to me. I don't know. I should probably do it. But the movies, what?
2: Do you have to whip out a card and show it to them? How does that work?
0: I think. I don't know. I don't have it. Honestly, God,
2: if that's
0: I don't have
2: the case,
0: So what, do you walk up to the movie, you go, do I get the AARP discount?
2: And you press your card against the glass.
0: No, you got to have a card. I just said, when I first turned, whatever the age was, I threw it in the garbage. But anyway.
1: If you are old enough to be buying your movie tickets at the movie theater, they just give you the AARP discount.
0: Yeah, I bought mine online, if anybody wants to know.
1: Nice.
2: Can you even, they do have a box. I actually saw one at the Dolphin Mall the other day.
0: Yeah, you can walk up. All right, so here's what it's geriatric specialists tell you, reveal what shows that you're doing well as you get older and the red flags that warn that you're not. And I've had listeners that have been listening to me for 40 some years. So some of us are getting older. Some people are new listeners, but we're all going to get old. And I think the goal is to get old. Like,
1: that is the goal.
0: I know people mock older people all the time on the internet. It bothers me because, like, you're going to get old. Your parents are old. It happens, man. So do it with dignity. Maybe try to stay healthy. I feel like some stuff that I did in the last decade to try to get healthy is probably going to help. But here we go. These are maintaining strength.
1: Okay.
0: And hit the bell. I'm going to get the bell out, all right?
1: Mr. Hernia over
0: being
1: here.
0: Being able to climb stairs. I got no trouble. I get up to row 90 at the Florida Field. Way up there in the top where my seats are, no problem.
2: You take heart rate's good. They don't have escalators there?
1: At UF?
0: I like to get my steps in.
2: Are you saying their stadium's garbage?
1: Yeah.
0: No, they don't have
1: third world country of a stadium?
0: Tell me all about the University of Miami's stadium. Oh, sorry, don't have one. You don't want to go there, Ace.
1: It's got escalators.
0: By the way, we have a $40 million renovation happening over the next 2 years, so good luck to you.
2: Thanks.
0: Being able to climb stairs, carry groceries, get up from the floor.
1: That's rough.
0: I don't care who you are. If you're over 30 and you're big, like when I get down to do my floor exercises at the gym,
1: to get up.
0: I do sit up. Well, pre hernia, I did core. So I don't know what's going to be like when I can, anyway.
2: Getting out of bed for me. My back's been having issues lately, so I have to actually use momentum. Like, I'll take my leg and be like, "Ooh," and like force myself up, so I don't have to use my back.
0: Let me finish this one. All right, so being able to climb stairs, carry groceries, and get up from the floor and stay active are good signs you're going to remain independent as you age. I like that. I think I feel good there. Walking speed, balance, and hand grip strength are also good indicators.
2: I'll race any of you guys in speed walking.
0: I'm not that fast, but I can tell you this: my grip is good, baby.
1: You're so used to grabbing those small things, the fine, very fine motor skills.
0: Why do you do that? Why do you? That's not what I mean.
1: Very fine motor skills.
0: Losing grip strength, becoming weak, and struggling with balance are red flags. So you keep an eye on that.
2: I will say my balance, I need to do more to work because I don't really exercise my balance. I'm not like playing sports.
1: You? You're a man.
2: Well, yeah, I'm not a gymnast.
0: I'm not good at the getting off the floor. I got no problem. I got the bad knee. That's the only thing when I can't be running. But staying socially connected. We talked about this the other, Mike. I'm worried about you.
2: I'm worried about me too.
0: You're alone in a house without a, you know, thank God you get the girl, but I mean, if she's not around, you have no friends except Mike, Lewis, and I, and we're not really,
2: not to get
0: work
2: off topic
0: friends.
2: Too far, but I was thinking maybe I'll just start going to a dive bar and just make friends with the guys there. All the bar
1: those
2: flies.
1: Those are your people. Those are your people.
0: A bunch of lonely guys drinking, staring at the TV.
2: Watching the ball game.
1: Smell the fireball. You know,
0: being lonely, listen to this, is a public health threat similar to obesity and smoking. Damn. So, yeah, I mean, depression and anxiety, it's very common in seniors, and deserve the same attention as high blood pressure or diabetes.
2: I want to be that lonely old guy sitting at McDonald's eating flapjacks.
1: So buy your grandfather an escort is what I'm hearing.
0: My favorite Instagram is that, like, occasionally, I don't know why it comes across mine, but I'll be like, I want to grow up to be an old guy in Italy, and they just show these old leathery men sitting around in beach chairs shirtless with like the half shirt, like a Tony Soprano half terry cloth shirt, smoking cigarettes and eating clams. And I'm like, I kind of want to be that guy when I get old.
2: Without the belly, though. Without the belly.
0: They all have bellies. I don't know why. Yeah.
2: Probably
0: I have excess skin. I don't have a belly, but I have excess skin at this point. It bothers me because I lost weight and the skin's still there from when I was fat.
1: Well, once it stiffens up to the leather-like consistency, it'll form into the belly again.
0: Cool. other red flags, you're aging well or not. Be proactive. Go to the doctor regularly. God, I hate that. Regular screenings, blood pressure, cholesterol. I'm good there. I'm good there. Blood sugar. I'm great there. Hearing, bad. My hearing's, but that's the only hazard radio personalities have, that and sitting on our asses and
2: Diaz,
0: eating free
2: let
0: breakfast.
2: Me warn you, because I've plugged my headphones into where you, after you've been sitting here, and you have it blasting.
1: You have it on mute, my guy.
2: I keep it low enough to, maybe I have good ears.
0: I get the alerts from Apple, like, hey, you were pretty loud last
2: week. You're in a loud
0: week.
2: Environment.
0: And the worst one, this is the one that's going to kill me, I think, sleep.
2: Me too.
1: Got to get to sleep.
0: A good night's rest affects everything from our brain to our heart to our gut health. Not getting quality sleep or enough hours should not be accepted as part of getting older and should not be. But like, my career has been just sleep a few hours, get up, take a nap, do a show, take a nap, go sleep. And now with the god dang dog laying on my leg, waking me up, and then. Even on the weekends, my eyes open at 5 a.m. Like, wait, no. I was drinking tequila at midnight.
2: Yeah, that's a weird thing that happens as you get older. You get up earlier, like a kid again almost.
1: Hate it.
2: I mean, I haven't gotten to that point, but...
0: I miss those teenage years where I'd be like 16 and noon, and I'm just laying there, and my father would be so pissed that he would decide to mow the lawn right outside my bedroom window.
2: I mean, it's good to be able to do that, but that's... an awful feeling when you wake up and it's like 11:45, half the day's gone, and you feel like a bum.
0: God. All right, so I just want to throw it out there, audience people. We're getting older. Don't screw around with your health. So if you can't get up off the floor, if you can't carry groceries, figure it out. Fix it.
2: I think I'm starting using more lotion, too.
0: Yeah, well, I started my skincare routine at 62.
2: I was constantly worrying about my appearance. Once you're in a relationship, you're like, well, what do I care?
1: How do you think I got up to 400? I had a six-pack when we got married.
0: It happens to the best of us.
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0: Cube's Big Three season is heating up. The most competitive basketball league on earth is on CBS this Sunday. Coach Steven Jackson and the DMV Trilogy face off against two-time MVP Michael Beasley and the defending champion Miami 305 in a must-win game for both teams. Then the battle for Texas as Greg Monroe, Coach Nancy Lieberman, and the Dallas Power take on Jonathan Simmons and the Houston Righands. 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
3: It's time now for Anthony's Beef.
4: Where's the beef?
3: Of the week. Brought to you by Michael's of Brooklyn Sauce. A little bit of Brooklyn in every jar. Now is Anthony Bruno.
5: Good morning. Good morning.
6: Good morning. Good morning.
5: So, this is the man that created Anthony's Coal Fired Pizza, the man that started Anthony's Runway 84, the preeminent restaurant in South Florida, the man that roped me into Taco Craft. I'm just saying. And and my best buddy. I asked, before you jump into your beef, we have some questions to pose to you, the man who knows and sees all.
6: And fire away.
5: And one of them is, I Mike Anderson, I mentioned this on the air, it kind of brushed past us, but I don't think you and I could do it. But he went last weekend from Friday afternoon all the way to Sunday afternoon without speaking to another human being for just over 48 hours. No conversation. Could you do it?
6: I don't know if I could do it, but I envy him. I think that's beautiful. I mean, I got to be honest with you. Being in a restaurant business, there are times I like to be alone without talking to anybody or anything. I don't know if I can go 48 hours, but I might give it a shot.
7: I mean, you can still, like, I did, you know, say things to my dog. Like, come on, let's go pee.
6: Well,
7: let's go
6: pee pee. No, the dog doesn't.
7: But I did not have a conversation with another human being.
6: But I like that, Mike. It
7: felt cleansing.
6: You know why? Because you're always talking, right? You want to take a break.
7: Right, yeah. We talk all morning long. You know, I talked to my girlfriend. She was out of town. That's the whole reason. I was alone in the house all weekend, and I just didn't do anything. And it felt kind of good.
6: We're in the same business. We're entertainers. You know, we got to talk to people. We got to, you know.
5: All right, but Anthony, knowing you, all right, could you go on vacation?
6: 6 minutes. To be honest with you, right, you couldn't go 6 minutes.
5: I know.
6: You're under 6 minutes, and I'm betting under.
5: But you act like you're this big private guy. Meanwhile, when you go on vacation, if you don't have 50, 60 people around.
6: That's different. That's why I like my time alone. I enjoy my time alone. I don't have to talk to anybody. I like to have my time alone. I pick up my guitar. I play a little bit. I hit the piano. I have things that keep me interested, you know, not just being on the phone all day and checking your Instagram that you do all day long. And
7: yeah, Paul's always on the Instagram.
5: There's
6: other things to life, you know.
5: All right, shifting gears. I like how you turn it around on me. Shifting gears. Earlier this week, we had a discussion about can two guys go to France, a guy's trip to France on vacation. Hey, guys, trip, you, me, Hooli, a couple of guys.
7: Going
5: can we go to
7: France.
6: I'd be honest. If we're going to Saint-Tropez, yes, absolutely.
5: Isn't it funny? Didn't we say that?
7: Yes, some listeners said that, didn't they? Or was it?
5: Yeah, if you're going to the beach area,
6: we're going
5: to
6: Saint-Tropez, we could do it. Yeah, absolutely. We could go to Mykonos.
5: That's
7: Greece. Yeah, I mean, different ball game.
5: Right.
6: I don't see why not. Yeah.
5: Like, I guess if we couldn't go to Paris.
6: I don't know if I
5: want to
6: be in Gay Paris with you, just me and you in Gay Paris.
5: Yeah,
6: I don't know about that.
5: I mean, but you know what? I would actually have no problem. I like Paris. And I would go sit in a.
6: I could be in Italy. I think we'd have a good time. I think, look, I told you even this trip, there was a point where I said, let's just go with the guys, you know. To Italy, I mean, whatever.
5: Well, yeah, because you know why? Because the wives were arguing. Do we have to go here? We're going to go there. We're going.
6: And finally, let's shut it down. You guys stay. We'll go to Italy. I'll be fine. Yeah.
5: You know what, Mike? I'm rethinking. I think Italy would be fine because we would go.
6: It would be great.
5: Hang out with the Italian.
6: Are you kidding?
5: You meet the Italian guys at the bar. Yeah, it would be great.
6: Oh, yeah. It would be great. You kidding me?
5: All right. That's.
6: I don't think two guys should go to a movie together. I still don't think too much.
5: Why? I don't be that. You're homophobic.
6: I think that's weird. I think that's off. That's off.
5: Jerry, your two idols, Jerry Seinfeld and George Costanza, that's all they did was go to the movies back then.
6: Yeah. Yeah, no.
5: What's the matter?
6: I can't imagine that.
5: Me and Larry. By the way, you know what? Me, Larry, Steve Stansel, and I forgot who else. One when they re-released The Godfather in the theater, we all went to Runway 84 for dinner, and then we went to see The Godfather. And you go, what are you guys doing tonight? We're going to see The Godfather. You were very happy.
6: Listen, if I got on the phone right now and I called Nikki, Hooley, Al, Marty, say let's all go to a movie tonight. You know what I would hear? Click.
5: Well, that's because nobody goes to the movies anymore. But if this was 15 years ago,
6: Not even 15 years ago. Never did it. Just doesn't. It's not in my wheelhouse. Not in my wheelhouse.
5: You want to go to a movie or you just
6: a sporting? You want to go to a sporting event or something? Yeah, I could even see going to a rock concert. You know, to a concert.
5: Well, how are you going to go to the movies if your wife? What if your wife doesn't want to go and it's a guy movie like a Jean-Claude Van Damme movie?
7: How's it any different than going out to dinner with another guy?
6: Oh my God, it's a big difference. It's a big difference because you're talking to other people. Two guys go out for dinner. You're talking to the bartender. You're talking to the people next to you.
5: No,
6: yeah, it's different. It's social. This is just you and him together sitting like next to each other in a seat.
7: You got a spacer seat in between.
5: Yeah, you got to have a buffer seat.
7: Yeah, we're not sitting there holding hands.
6: Suppose there's no buffer, and you got to sit next to each other.
5: We got a lot of buffers. Let me ask you that. You're a dog owner, as am I. My wife and I had the worst weekend of our entire marriage this weekend because we decided we had to get out of the house. We're showing the house in Maine, and the realtor's like, "Get out," because I'm going to do a bunch of showings. And I'm like, and she's like, "Well, we'll just drive around for 2 hours and come back." I go, "No, because she's gonna make me insane. Because if I pick up a glass and put it down, the house has to stay perfect." So let's go away. We grab the dog, go to a hotel. It's the worst experience ever, being in a hotel with a dog.
6: Oh yeah, it's the dog. Look, we all love dogs, but they do. You know, they make you, it just makes your life a little more difficult, right?
7: It puts a little more
6: pressure on you. What am I doing with the dog? Who's going to watch the dog?
5: Our dog will not sit in the hotel room. Like the minute I leave the room, the dog just barks. And then when inevitably the hotel desk calls, "Hey, your dog's being a pain in the..." So we go to this place, and now it's dinner time, and I want to have a drink at the bar, and the dog, they won't let us sit in the patio outside with the dog because it's raining, and I get it. But so we decide to eat in shifts. Now,
6: oh my God. Oh my God. Now, let me ask you something. There's no Shea Pucci up there, like something like that?
5: Yeah, they have it, but we just didn't do it. We made a mistake. Yeah. He should have gone to Chateau Pucci, but we ended up.
6: You got to say, Chateau Pucci, that's what you need to do.
5: Yeah, but we
6: don't
5: ended
6: bring
5: up
6: the
5: going.
6: Dog out with
5: It was a stupid move. That's your life lesson. Don't bring the dog with you. The dog doesn't want to be in the hotel room. Yeah. All right, that's all. But I did sit in the lobby and drank with my dog. They let him sit in the lobby, and I hung out with a French Canadian guy for 2 hours. So it wasn't terrible. And Gina sat in the room watching Lioness.
6: Can I give a food plug on a different note, please? Just do one food plug? Because it's so good that I have to tell everybody about it. We went to that China Pavilion again yesterday. It is so delicious. Right down the street. And I have to tell you,
5: China.
6: We were the only non-Chinese people in this place. I'm just telling. This food is absolutely phenomenal. As I'm talking to you, I'm thinking about what I ate yesterday. I didn't even want to eat lunch. When I got home from the gym, I couldn't eat because I'm still thinking about the food that I ate yesterday, and there's nothing that's going to be close right now.
7: And it's a very unassuming place. It's in kind of like a strip mall thing.
6: So
7: it does not look sexy. Interiors.
6: And you know what's nice about it? It's none of that sweet sauce on everything. Is nice and light, not salty.
5: You've been there, Mike?
6: It's so delicious.
7: Yeah, my girlfriend loves dumplings, so she wanted to go there.
6: Phenomenal.
7: And other listeners have told me that's the joint, man. If you're looking for Chinese food, you gotta go to China Pavilion.
6: Paulie, they make this like pasta dish that is as good as anything I've ever eaten. It's so delicious.
7: You gotta leave and work because it's like five minutes.
5: Can I plug one?
6: Absolutely.
5: you may get upset because it's an Italian restaurant.
6: Uh-oh. Go ahead. What are you going to do?
5: No, I think we should. I thought about you. My buddy Jeff Noodleman is a big food guy, loves great Italian food. He said, and he's a regular at Runway, but there's a little place in Pompano Beach. It's called Sea Mario, S-E-A, like the ocean, Sea Mario. Uh-huh. And the guy's Sicilian. There's 15 tables in the restaurant, and it's all just Sicilian dishes.
6: Does he make whole fish like when we're in Sicily?
5: I hope so. He's got clams.
6: Yeah,
5: and,
6: well, when you come back, we'll try it. I'll go. I love that. I'm going in the afternoon. I'll go to a nice big lunch. I love that.
5: Yeah, I like that. All right.
6: Oh yeah.
5: You're right. The whole fish is it's a lost art, and people should be doing it. I have to.
6: Yeah, if they're gonna do Sicilian food, it should be like Sicily, right? It should be whole fish, grilled lobster, pasta with the tomatoes, pasta garlic and olive oil, pasta with anchovies. That's Sicilian food.
5: Octopus and conch ceviche. Mussels in season, grilled octopus, burrata, let me get to the antipasto, carbonara, caponata di mamma Maria, burrata, pasta, main lobster, catalana. Oh, that sounds good.
7: Yeah, no.
5: Seven fishes. They do a seven fishes dish.
6: I love it. All right, I'm in.
5: All right.
6: I'm in.
5: Bucatini, lobster.
7: They do some trefoil french fries, too.
6: We don't need that. I don't need a French fry at an Italian restaurant. We don't need
5: You got to have something for the Americana to come in. All right there, Anthony. That about wraps it up, Pally. Love you to death.
6: All right, guys. All good. Have a nice weekend. And
5: good luck with the horse. Good luck with your horse.
6: Oh, man, next week we got a couple of races. I'll let you know.
5: All right, buddy. Talk to you later. Bye.
6: All right, buddy. Talk to you later.
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0: And even though the Odyssey is the only thing anybody wants to see, good morning and welcome to today's lightning round. Nerd alert, nerd alert. So Comic-Con is getting ready to kick off over in San Diego, where city leaders have announced it'll be back every year at least through 2030. Birth rates will continue to drop in San Diego on those weekends. Because ain't nobody getting laid at Comic. I don't know. Maybe I'm wrong.
1: Yeah, I bet you. Yeah, I bet you are. All those nerds in one spot together. Finally, somebody that's willing to have sex with them.
0: Would you like to have sexual relations with me? Okay. Although, I brought a condom.
1: What do you think the proportion of men to women is there? It's got to be like 80% men.
0: I saw, unrelated to that, I saw the funniest friggin' reel on the Instagrams of the bathroom lines at a Rush concert. Normally you go to a concert. Did you see it?
1: I'd see it, but I know what's coming. Because
0: normally you go to a Rush, to any rock concert, and you walk into men's room, you take a leak, and you walk out. At the Rush concert, there was not one woman in line at the ladies' room and the guys' bathroom. And I'm going to say, I mentioned to my wife, hey, Rush might be playing the Sphere. She's like, I'll have a good time.
1: I don't know why. I think that... They just don't appeal to women. I don't know why they don't like them, but they don't.
0: I don't either, because they're a great band, man. I love Rush. All right, back to the lightning round. Now my poor dog has to get stuck in the drive-through line as CVS Pharmacy is expanding into pet health care by allowing customers to fill common prescriptions for dogs and cats at 9,000 locations nationwide. Is your dog on Ozempic, or do they even have dog Ozempic?
1: I don't think that's a thing yet, but my dog Winnie is on Prozac.
0: She gets, every
1: day she takes a pill. Oh, yeah.
0: Prozac? Like, is she got emotional problems?
1: Oh, yeah. Anxiety problems, and it helps her maintain. Sad. Yep, yep.
0: Lightning round!
1: She had a bad childhood.
0: Well, you know, is that true?
1: Kind of. When she was with my sister, things were not great. That's why I have her.
0: Oh, do you really? I don't even want to know about that. But that's a whole nother show. Mark the date and time. REM said it best. It's the end of the world as we know it. As Home Depot has begun selling Halloween decorations, they're there. Your lights, your yard decor, and Halloween is 100 days away, 99 days away.
1: And Costco was out in front of them. We were talking about that. I think we were out that day, but it was like 2 weeks ago. Wendy went in there, and Costco had their Halloween decor out.
0: Some nerve. Lightning round. They walk among us. A new survey reveals that 10% of people have had flirty conversations with AI, and 90% of the rest of us mock you. Like, what are you doing, man? How's it going? Are you that lonely?
1: Yeah, I think
0: George
1: a lot
0: Costanza
1: of-
0: used to flirt with operators. On Seinfeld. He was desperate. Now, this is a crazy... Because she's not in enough shows, Nicole...

0: for giving him dangerous health advice. I'm going to ask why this guy's getting his health advice from a computer. How about a doctor?
1: Well, I mean, before AI, we used to all use the Google.
0: You know. But would you actually take the advice from the Google?
1: I mean, I would take it with a grain of salt, but I'd still check it out.
0: So he says that ChatGPT downplayed weeks of dizziness and urged him to skip the hospital. He ended up in ICU, even though ChatGPT said his groin pain was likely very minor. Now, I had groin pain, and I did not ChatGPT it. I went and got hernia surgery. Jesus,
1: you didn't
0: man.
1: Check Google once?
0: I was afraid to. Come on, Gen Z. Parents are outraged over a fashion trend that has Gen Zers leaving their pants unbuttoned. They're called fold-over jeans. It's so popular that several companies are selling pants that are permanently sewn in a way that gives the illusion of an open fly. Can't you get arrested for that?
1: I mean, is it all the way down, or is it just rolled over?
0: Be honest with you, I didn't even Google it because I'm afraid of what's going to be.
1: Yeah, I can't say I've seen it out in public yet, but I guess it's coming.
0: Not only Florida man, but Florida cities as monkeys! Monkey! Mama monkey! Mount Dora, Florida is overwhelmed with monkeys. Did you notice?
1: No.
0: Mount Dora, I hardly know her. Residents have been seeing wild monkeys city leaders are like, stay away. Admire them from a safe distance. Don't feed them. They're at parks and shopping malls. This is how Planet of the Apes started, right?
1: I don't know if that's exactly how it started, but I will say when it comes to invasive species, that would be number one seed for me. If all of a sudden they're roaming the neighborhoods and I have to worry about them attacking my dog while it's out back taking a whiz. Right?
0: Little known fact, my wife is freaked out by monkeys. She doesn't do well. Like if she sees them in a zoo, she's like, oh, screw you, man.
1: I think it's a phobia because I had a friend that was the same way where I couldn't even say the word monkey around them. They'd be like,
0: she's not that bad. If I was him, I would say monkey every hour. Hey, she's got a type, doesn't she? Bunny XO's been, she's been getting messages from single men in prison. That's Jelly Roll's ex. One guy said, hey, pretty lady, I'm about to get out of prison on a 10-year bid. Let's go out and have a good time. That's all I ask. It'll be worth it. Hit me back.
1: Is she going out with them? I guess you can try.
0: I don't know. She's just... here's one for you. Little Diddy news. So John Mellencamp's doing a show in Cincinnati when he began scolding his fans for screwing up the lyrics to Jack and Diane. This is why I hate when fans sing along. I paid $100 for $250, $7,000 at the Hard Rock for a ticket. He goes, guys, there's two verses and then the chorus. You guys just said screw off to the second verse and went straight to the chorus. How dare you? Little Diddy about Jack and Diane, two American kids doing the best they can.
1: Yeah, you got it.
0: That's all I got. Yeah. The rest would be like, in the bus, pretty little holiday, out of my head, well,
1: I swear,
0: Jack and Diane.
1: You at a certain age and you just stop absorbing lyrics. Like when I was in high school, I remembered all the lyrics to songs. Now it's just like, I don't have time to memorize this crap.
0: I know, man. Hey, Elon Musk. We haven't heard from him in a minute, but The Odyssey is the biggest movie out there. 97% audience approval on Rotten Tomatoes. Elon Musk is pissed because he didn't like the casting of Lupita Nyong'o saying there wasn't black people in that movie. I'm like,
1: I mean, that was so much uproar leading up to the release. The biggest, I think, was Elliot Page. Everyone thought he was going to be... Elliot Page. He was going to be Achilles. He's not. I forget what character he is, but everyone was up in arms about all that.
0: Why would you get so worked up about that? So Musk said, before the year ends, Grok Imagine will make a full-length movie of The Odyssey that is historically accurate and true to the art of Homer. He says, if that fails, I'll give Mel Gibson $100 million to make an accurate adaptation.
1: That would be something. I would love to see Mel Gibson make another big movie like that.
0: I know. I hate that he got canceled. Can I tell you, I was at a restaurant with him once recently.
1: Recently?
0: Recently. Maybe within the last 6 months.
1: Arturo's in Boca Raton. Yeah, I vaguely remember this coming up.
0: He was in the back of the restaurant, and

0: see him for the, I could see the back of his head, and I'm like, that's Mel Gibson. And they go, Mel Gibson is here, yes. I go, can I say, they go, we don't bother, we don't bother. I wanted to, so I just, I left, I want it. And then afterwards, my buddy who hung out at the bar said he came over and talked to everybody.
1: Oh, damn it, you missed
0: out. I know,
1: out.
0: I know. Movies opening this weekend, you know, it's all about Odyssey, but Avatar, The Last Airbender's got 93 on Rotten Tomatoes. It's a live action, not live action, but it's animated.
1: Okay, anime stuff.
0: Steven Yeun, Dave Bautista doing their voices. Here's one. I like this. Motor City, 69% on the Mater, Rotten Tomatoes. A guy gets framed by a gangster, rots in prison, gets out, and comes back for revenge in gritty 1970s Detroit. Alan Ritchson, Reacher's in it. Shailene Woodley, who, whatever happened to her? She was hot for a minute, dated Aaron Rodgers, disappeared.
1: Yeah, I haven't heard her name in a while.
0: I found her attractive. How about a horror movie called Pinocchio Unstrung?
1: Oh, God. Enough with turning old stories and characters into horror.
0: I know.
1: They did Winnie the Pooh. There was a few others, too.
0: They say, here's the take. Less Wish Upon a Star and more Why Is That Puppet Chasing Me?
1: Yeah. Well, you know what? I'll stream it, but I ain't going to the theater for that.
0: I'm not going to spend any money on that one. And that's today. Lightning round.
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2: All right, Lewis, getting ready to go on vacation. We're very excited for you and the family going to the Dominican Republic.
3: Yay.
2: But I don't know what you're doing there. He's not thrilled because you're going, you're staying in an Airbnb with your in-laws who you claim don't necessarily like you.
4: Yeah.
2: Because you impregnated their daughter.
4: Yeah, three times, though. Like, get over it.
3: I mean, I thought they liked big families.
4: Yeah, I mean, they got one. They got one bigger than ours. And we're all staying in one roof, dude.
2: I think you would be better off with a hotel, but I guess they want to be around the grandkids kind of a thing.
4: That's what it is. They want to be under one roof. I want to be far.
2: Will they watch your children while you and Laura go out and do things together?
4: No shot. We got one car. The entire big family under one roof. We got one giant van, like Sprinter van.
2: Oh my God. Is it like a, is that true? Really? Who drives?
4: I guess my father-in-law, but I want to drive. Yeah. Keep me away
2: all
4: from
2: right,
4: everybody.
2: Here's a question. Who pays?
4: Oh, we all paid.
2: No.
4: Yeah. We split the Airbnb down the middle and
2: really?
4: We paid for our flights. We're paying for our food. Yeah.
2: So if you guys are all paying, why don't you just say, you know what? We're going to go ahead and stay in a hotel.
4: We'll be a couple blocks over. We'll be at the all-inclusive over here. You can come visit.
2: There's a pool. I mean, does the Airbnb at least have a... Is it on the beach?
4: It's on the beach. It's got like a little water park as well. Like, it's supposed to be all decked out. The problem is, like, if I want to go to my room and avoid my family, I can't. There's no avoiding anyone.
3: It could be good in that the kids can play with the other kids or relatives, and you could go outside and have a cigar.
2: That's what I'm saying. Like,
3: out back.
2: I mean... I brought Grandma on a trip one time, and it was awesome because we were like, me and Gina went out. We're going to go out late. Grandma, would you mind watching the kid? Oh, no, I love to watch the children. You know, that kind of a thing. So,
3: now,
2: yeah.
3: Will you dare have any sort of extracurricular activities with the wife while under that roof?
4: I would, believe me, would love to. I'll do it outside of the roof if I need to.
3: Against the car.
2: You gotta gag her.
4: The Airbnb is so... No, I don't need to do that.
3: She's not into that.
4: I'm not creating that much of an impulse. So I'm good on that end. What I'm saying is the Airbnb is not big enough that we each even have our own room. So we've got the kids
3: in
4: our
3: room
4: as well.
3: Oh, they're in the same room as
4: you. So, yeah, it's not going to...
2: You know, I remember one time... Jesus.
4: Are you looking around?
2: Yeah, I'm looking around. Gina's, you know, like, AJ's in the bathtub, and the door's open, and Gina's looking in the bathroom, and I'm right behind her.
4: No way!
3: Hold on.
2: Anyway,
3: she's looking.
2: Just let it go.
3: Yeah, I'm trying to put this image together in my head, and I'm having trouble
2: right
3: now. I
2: don't want AJ to ever hear this, because if he hears it, this could be the end of him. So, let's cover I found this. I pulled it when I saw that you were going out on vacation. Things to do 24 hours before you go on vacation. Mike, get the bell ready.
3: Bell's out.
4: Oh, no.
2: First of all, I should say it has nothing to do with the packing part, but you pack the night before. The wife packs for about a month leading in.
4: Yeah. Yeah, it makes no sense.
2: I lean towards the wife. I do it at least a day before just to make sure, like, if I'm going to the Bahamas tomorrow, yeah, I pack an hour before we leave. If I'm going on a week-long vacation to Italy, I need to make sure that the good stuff that I want to wear is dry clean. You know, there's plenty of underwears.
4: Yeah, I'm all good with shopping for underwear and new socks. I did the new sock underwear and undershirt shopping haul. But like, I don't have an extensive closet to begin with.
2: You need a wardrobe. I gave you a bunch of nice clothes. Why don't you put some of that into your wardrobe?
4: All of them packed up, ready to rock. You gave me this see-through shirt too that I'm very excited
2: to
4: unveil.
2: Mesh. I love the mesh shirt. Your nipples, yeah. It's a good-looking shirt and it's vacation-y.
4: It's super
2: vacation-y.
4: It's
2: vacation-y. It's resort casual, yes. All right. 8 things to do before you go on vacation. Did you do this one? clean up, both at home and also your desk at work. It's just a lot nicer if you don't have to come back to a mess.
4: Big fan of cleaning up before. Bell. Bell.
2: Did you?
4: Yeah.
2: Big Bell.
4: Also,
2: and including your work, your workspace?
4: Yeah, I will.
2: We don't have a desk.
4: I wanna send the cleaning lady over too while we're gone. She's got the code to the house. So I think that's the move.
2: There's nothing like coming home, and I fight with my wife about this because she goes crazy at the house before we leave on vacation, but there's nothing like coming home and going, oh, it's spotless.
4: Yeah, bro.
2: Yeah, okay. Number two. I'm going to go ahead and put the buzzer down already. Set up your out-of-office message for your voicemail and your email.
4: Hold on. Let me open up Outlook.
2: I never do that.
4: Oh. No.
2: I never.
3: I didn't last time I went on vacay, and it could bite you in the ass.
2: I'm out of the office. Oh. People calling you and bugging you?
3: People are like, well, this spot was supposed to be in. What's going on? Like, and I'm
2: yeah,
3: like,
2: you
3: oh.
2: didn't get back to me. I'm out. I'm not there. Yeah.
3: So, yeah, you should do that because, yeah,
2: all
3: God
2: right,
3: forbid.
2: 24 somebody... hours before you go on vacation, double check all your reservations, your flight times, your hotel dates. It'll help you relax and not stress out about it. If anything's wrong, you'll want to deal with it before your vacation starts, not in the middle of it.
4: I did that because I thought the flight was at noon. Turns out, 10 o'clock. So, needed to do that. Thank God for my wife.
2: Oh, here's things that I do that you might not do. I go online and see if I can get a cheap upgrade to a better room or a better
3: I need to do that
2: seat
3: more
2: on
3: often.
2: The plane.
3: My girlfriend's great at that stuff. Always looking for
2: I
3: a
2: do
3: deal.
2: It 24 hours before you go, I go on the app and I check. In fact, I'm going to Newport, Rhode Island for a quick getaway, and I got an email from the hotel, and it said, "Would you like to upgrade to a suite for $200?" So what? Gina's smart. She goes, wait a minute. Before you go jumping on that, check and see if you're getting a deal. See how much it would be just to rent that room. And it would be no deal at all.
3: Oh, those bastards.
2: Wow. You think you're getting some kind of an offer, but you're not. All right, Bell or no Bell, make sure you have all your documents together in one spot, even that if it's a digital spot, plane tickets, license, passport, etc.
4: Bell, we got the Ziploc bag with all the passports.
2: All right. Do you have your boarding passes?
4: It's on the phone.
2: You got it. I mean, you have them.
4: I think.
3: My wife might. I hate the digital boarding pass because there's been times I'm in the airport and
2: I know
3: the phone's about to die. Yeah, you can't get Wi-Fi and pull it up and you're freaking out.
4: I mean, we're checking bags, so if, at the very least, I can have them print it for me.
3: Oh, yeah, that's true. You can do that.
2: You could do it at the little kiosk.
4: Yeah.
2: Charge all your devices, your phone, your tablet, your computer, your earbuds, your smartwatch, if you bring one, and pack your cords and download, if you have an iPad, download your stuff that you want to watch on the plane.
4: The kids' iPads have been charging for 3 days. There's no chance I let them run out of battery.
2: Set your thermostat, the lights, and the irrigation. Also, it's nice to have someone like a neighbor keep an eye on your place while you're gone.
4: What? No, I don't trust my neighbors. I live in Miami.
2: Yeah. And I have a Nest, so I can set my thermostat by my phone.
4: Through the phone.
2: You do that?
4: Yeah. We set on vacation mode, so it starts cooling off like an hour before
2: there.
4: We land. So by the time we get home, because I'll put it at 78 when I'm gone.
2: Yeah.
4: But I'll bring it down to 74, 73
2: you when walk we get in the home. Door, it hits you like, oh, we're home.
4: Yeah.
2: Beautiful. Take a photo of your bathroom.
3: Why?
2: This is a weird one. It could come in handy for insurance purposes if there's some kind of pipe leak or something while you're away.
3: They're getting carried away at this point.
2: Yeah. Well, you know what, though? I wish we'd have known about it before our roof leaked up in Maine that time and the whole floor collapsed.
4: Yeah, but you can hit the buzzer. I'm not doing that.
2: No, I wouldn't do it either. Make a list of stuff you need to do when you get back.
3: You're already thinking about getting back to work.
4: Hell no.
2: Do one for personal chores and one for work tasks. That way you're prepared and won't have to worry about stuff while you're on vacation. That would stress me out putting it together. You know what? We can't leave. I have to do all this stuff when I get back. I'm just not going to go.
4: I'm thinking of vacation. I'm in vacation mode. No way I'm thinking about things I got to do here.
3: Thinking past.
2: All right. What are we missing? Before you go on vacation, 877-210-5936. You know, one of the things that bugs me is that when we go away for a three-day weekend, my wife, it's just, she's crazy about stuff. Like, she'll stay up till 2 o'clock in the morning the night before we travel. Is it allowed to do that?
3: Just no. Preparing stuff?
2: Yeah, like, I got to do this. I have a million things to do. You can just relax and do whatever you want to do. I have to do everything. I'm like, okay.
4: Well, yeah, I don't want to stay up till 2 o'clock. So, yeah, you do it. I'm going to go.
2: What are we missing? 877-210-5936 or leave us a message on the iHeartRadio app. The TalkBack Mike. Yes, Mike?
3: Do you guys do this? I'll leave on like one or two lights, like a bathroom light, maybe a bedroom light, just so crooks think that there's somebody potentially home.
2: Well, you know, I did. Since I had to go to Maine for like a long period of time, I got my guy that works at the place, Socorro, keeping an eye. I duked him, gave him a C note. Hey, man, keep an eye on my crap. Yeah, no problem.
4: No, I'm trying to save on FPO.
3: I mean, I guess you could get the timer. Like, my grandmother used to always have the timer on her lights, and it would click over at 9 o'clock, they'd turn on. I mean, now it's obviously you could probably get an app to do that.
2: Now that I'm in a gated community, I don't worry about it as much, you know?
3: Yeah, you're probably good. You're not. It'd be tough to get in there. But you just never know. I mean, being away for that long, like, and God forbid.
2: Oh, I know.
3: You know, people, like, I had a neighbor that would, they'd never tell anyone they're going on vacation. And I'd be like, all of a sudden, where the hell's David? They've been gone 2 days, and like, then they come back from the beach.
4: Nah, I don't let anybody know. Yeah, that's giving them access to my
2: house. You're on the radio. You're on the radio. Back in a minute.
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and Bon Jovi. They've got one more Madison Square Garden show that's going to happen Sunday night. This guy's got a new record. It's called Embers to Ashes, and it will be out August 28th. It's Everlast on Big.

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0: S.E. 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
2: 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At games, we hug total strangers. And yet, in these moments, there's also something we don't do. 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

0: August 4th, 1962, Marilyn Monroe died. Then the rumors started, and she died again. 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The third way. I'm Jake Brennan, and on my podcast, Hollywoodland, I revisit some of the biggest stories from Hollywood history, separating the myths people want to believe from the reality underneath them. 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
1: Looks like we're going to have partly cloudy skies for your Friday with some on and off showers, lots of humidity, and it's going to be hot, highs in mid-90s in Fort Lauderdale, mid-90s as well in Homestead. And tomorrow, you guessed it, more rain, so don't put that umbrella away just yet, highs in the 90s. Get news, traffic, and weather all around the clock when you set News Radio, WYOD, on your iHeartRadio presets. I'm Claudia, and that's your weather.
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1: Sublime celebrating the 30th anniversary of their self-titled album, What I Got, Wrong Way, Miami, April 29th, Santeria, Caress Me Down, Doing Time. 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
7: This is the Big 105.9 forecast.
8: Looks like we're going to have partly cloudy skies for your Friday with some on and off showers, lots of humidity, and it's going to be hot. Highs in the mid-90s in Fort Lauderdale, mid-90s as well in Homestead. And tomorrow, you guessed it, more rain, so don't put that umbrella away just yet. Highs in the 90s. Get news, traffic, and weather around the clock when you set News Radio WYOD on your iHeartRadio app presets. 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

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Unfortunately, she's not coming to South Florida, but she is opening the show for Bryan Adams August 5th at the Kia Center in Orlando, should you want to make the trip. 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
11: Looks like we're going to have partly cloudy skies for your Friday with some on and off showers, lots of humidity, and it's going to be hot. Highs in the mid-90s in Fort Lauderdale, mid-90s as well in Homestead. And tomorrow, you guessed it, more rain, so don't put that umbrella away just yet. Highs in the 90s. Get news, traffic, and weather around the clock when you set News Radio WYOD on your iHeartRadio presets. 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
0: On August 4th, 1962, Marilyn Monroe died. 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

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He gets in November. You could get in on winning $1,000. 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

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It is Kimba. Live local music early evening. Brothers of Others, Monty's Sunset, South Beach. Hi, Derek. That's at 6, 6:30, Friday at 5 at Tin Roof in Fort Lauderdale. Hi, Carrie. 7, Steelhouse at Lefty's Tavern, The Lunatics at Marina 84, Brass Evolution at Holiday Park. Jeffrey James Harris going to be at the Hollywood Beach Band Shell at 7:30. That band at Duke's Tavern in Deerfield, Flying High Circus at Levin Evan in Sunrise. And how original, in fact.

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0: humidity, and it's going to be hot. Highs in the mid-90s in Fort Lauderdale, mid-90s as well in Homestead. And tomorrow, you guessed it, more rain, so don't put that umbrella away just yet. Highs in the 90s. Get news, traffic, and weather around the clock when you set News Radio WYOD on your iHeart Radio presets. I'm Claudia, and that's your weather.
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And a tribute band, American Idiots, playing tomorrow night at Revolution Live.

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0: August 4th, 1962, Marilyn Monroe died. Then the rumors started, and she died again. And now, we're going to set the record straight and learn about the way Marilyn Monroe actually died. The third way. I'm Jake Brennan, and on my podcast, Hollywoodland, I revisit some of the biggest stories from Hollywood history, separating the myths people want to believe from the reality underneath them. 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
2: This is the Big 105.9 forecast.
3: Looks like we're going to have partly cloudy skies for your Friday with some on and off showers, lots of humidity, and it's going to be hot. Highs in the mid-90s in Fort Lauderdale, mid-90s as well in Homestead. And tomorrow, you guessed it, more rain, so don't put that umbrella away just yet. Highs in the 90s. Get news, traffic, and weather around the clock when you set News Radio WYOD on your iHeartRadio presets. I'm Claudia, and that's your weather.
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It is Friday. It is National Drive-Thru Day. What the hell is going on with John Bon Jovi? Plus, we got your shot to score $1,000. 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

0: you ever say, music isn't what it used to be, well, we play what it used to be.
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It is Big 105.9. Jason and Franny with you. Franny has today off, and I got to tell you, I'm pretty jealous. She started her weekend pretty early. I really want to get my weekend started. I can't wait for a happy hour, and maybe you're in the same boat. You're ready for this weekend to be a good one. $1,000 will help make that a good weekend. You give me two songs, I'll give you a keyword for $1,000 Aussie now. It is Big 105.9. Time.

0: Well, apparently John Bon Jovi's not doing so good right now. It is Big 105.9. Jason and Franny with you. John Bon Jovi had to abruptly end his show last night there at Madison Square Garden after 90 minutes due to a sinus infection. He told the audience to hold on to the tickets because he'd figure out a way to reschedule. That said, John, not doing so hot, a little under the weather. Maybe you want to go see John Bon Jovi up in Madison Square Garden. Those tickets ain't going to be cheap. $1,000 will help you out with that. And, well, I'm going to give you a keyword for that right now. If you want to score $1,000, I'll give you a second to get ready, right? Take a second. You're going to get you a nationwide keyword. You take that keyword. You enter it at big1059.com. 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Let's give it to you right now. The keyword is check. 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

It is Big 105.9. Jason hanging out with you on your Friday. If you haven't heard about Jimothy, the short-spined raccoon that has gone absolutely viral this week, you need to hop on online and check him out. He's adorable. He's cute. And the City Council of Seattle, where Jimothy lives, has officially proclaimed it Jimothy Summer. And I got to tell you, I am here for it.

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This hour's nationwide keyword to score $1,000 is check. 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

0: Ever have a relationship end in the past because of a partner's annoying habits? Well, you're not alone. It is Big 105.9 Jason and Franny with you. Franny's got Friday off. Good for her. There's a new study that found nearly 1 in 4 Americans say a relationship has ended, at least in part, because of their partner's nighttime behavior, whether it's snoring, whether it's kicking them in their sleep or whatever. Obviously, snoring is the biggest offender. Thankfully, I don't have that issue in my relationship, at least not that I know of, but my wife does have one annoying habit. It drives me nuts. She leaves her toothbrush in the sink as opposed to putting it on the countertop. I don't know why. It drives me absolutely bonkers, but I'm not going to leave her for it. Now, if she started snoring in the middle of the night, we might have it.
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6: LeBron James will join the 76ers, agreeing to a 2-year deal. He's looking to become the first to win a title with 4 different franchises. Super Bowl 62 in Atlanta will be February 13th, 2028, meaning that season will still have a 17-game schedule. Michael Kim shot a 59 today at the 3M Open in Minnesota, just the 16th sub-60 round in PGA Tour history. I'm Frank Aaron.
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Good Friday afternoon to you. And iHeartRadio's Fiesta Latina has officially announced its date and location. It is back at Kaseya Center October 17th. Tickets go on sale this coming Tuesday morning. Heads up.

It is Big 105.9, good Friday afternoon. I'm just sitting here reading about Bret Michaels and the fact that he was sidelined, had to go and get rushed to the hospital because of kidney stones, my greatest fear. And it got me thinking about medical bills and how expensive they are and how they add up. And maybe you're dealing with some medical bills. We can help with a little bit of it, maybe. $1,000 will put a little dent in those medical bills. You give me two songs. I'll give you Red Hot Chili Peppers, then Def Leppard. After that, I'll give you a keyword good for $1,000, all right? As promised, it's Chili Peppers on Big. Say-

0: 105.9. Good Friday afternoon to you. 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Whether you want to be responsible and pay down some bills, maybe some medical bills, or you just want to throw a rager, $1,000 will help you accomplish all of that. And we'd give you a nationwide keyword right now. It is green, G-R-E-E-N. 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

Okay, it's been a week. Not going to belabor the details, but it's been a little stressful. Maybe it has been for you. I haven't been this glad it's Friday afternoon in a very long time, but boy, am I ready for the weekend. How about you? It's Big 105.9 with Green Day.

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Jason and Franny hanging out with you. 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

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Jason and Franny with you. Franny's got Friday afternoon off. Lucky her. Big news from today. It's about where LeBron James ended up. And did you hear? It's not here in Miami. No. He ended up signing a two-year, $8 million deal with the Philadelphia 76ers. A lot of people thought he was going to come back to Miami. A lot of people thought he was going to go back to Cleveland. Nope. As of today, he is in Philly. How do you feel about that? Are you disappointed? Did you want him to come back home to Miami? Or do you really not care? You happy that he's with the 76ers? Let me know what you think. Leave me a talk back. Hit that red microphone while you're streaming Big 105.9 on our free iHeartRadio app. Let me know how you feel.

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Jason and Franny hanging out with you, talking about the Sublime Reef Madness Cruise. It departs Port of Miami in November. Sublime will be there. A bunch of other great bands as well. 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And we'll get you a meet and greet with Sublime, too. 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I don't-

It is Big 105.9. Jason and Franny with you. Movie nerds, I have some news. Johnny Depp made a surprise appearance at Comic-Con yesterday. Coincidentally, at the same exact time, the trailer for Ebenezer dropped, which stars Johnny Depp as Ebenezer Scrooge. I gotta tell you, I watched the trailer. It looks kind of fun and funny. And Johnny Depp will do a great job with this character. A movie I'm looking forward to seeing as we head into the holiday season. My name is Jason. I got another shot for you to score $1,000. I'm going to play you two songs, then I'll give you that key word. Journey Now. It is Big 105.9.

0: It is Big 105.9. Jason and Franny with you. I'm thinking about my buddy Jose. He's a huge, huge, huge Miami Heat fan. And he likes to spend money on that Kalshi app, right? He had money on LeBron James coming back to Miami. Well, if you saw the news today, you saw how that panned out for him. LeBron James not coming to Miami. No, he signed a 2-year, $8 million deal with the Philly 76ers. So my buddy is out a nice chunk of change. And maybe you're like him. You just lost some money. We're going to help you recoup some of that money. We got $1,000 we're giving away right now. You take the nationwide keyword credit. 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

is Big 105.9. Jason and Franny with you. And not that you need more reasons to listen to the Paul Castronovo show, but if you hang out with them next week for Florida Man or not, you could score tickets to see comedian Felipe Esparza at the Parker coming up August 28th. Jimmy World Now. 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

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Jason and Franny with you. Want to score $1,000 heading into the weekend? 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Good luck. You see?

It is National Fast Food Day. Whose is the fastest? It is Big 105.9. Jason and Franny with you. Franny has the afternoon off. A recent report analyzed the average drive-through wait times at fast food joints. I'm going to give you a second. I want you to guess who you think is the fastest based on your experience. Okay, you ready? According to this report, the fastest for the fifth year in a row is Taco Bell. Their average total wait time of 256 seconds, that is just over 4 minutes. That is followed by KFC, then Tim Hortons, Arby's, Wendy's, Dunkin', Burger King, McDonald's, and Starbucks. I will tell you, I don't go to fast food that often. If I do, it's usually Taco Bell, Arby's, or McDonald's. And hands down, unequivocally, Taco Bell is always the fastest for me.

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I don't know about you, but I would love a cruise to the Bahamas right now. It is Big 105.9, and that's exactly what we have for you. It is Sublime's Reef Madness Cruise. 4 days, Bahamas and back. Sublime will be playing. A bunch of bands will be playing. 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We have a balcony cabin we are giving away on this cruise. It leaves Port of Miami in November. 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

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I'm going to give you Soundgarden, then I'll give you Van Halen, and then I'll give you your nationwide keyword to score $1,000. 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

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Jason and Franny with you. Hanging out with my dogs earlier today and kind of reviewing the vet bills that we've had to deal with the past month or so. And boy, did they add up. Maybe you got to take care of your fur balls as well. It's not cheap. $1,000 will help take care of some of those

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Oh, Three Dog Night just announced that they're going to be at the Parker in December, on December 12th, actually. And all next week, Paul Castronovo has got your hookup on tickets. 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

Well, if you use one of those GLP-1 weight loss drugs, I got some news, maybe some not so good news you're going to want to hear. It is Big 105.9, Jason and Franny hanging out with you. There's millions of people using drugs like Ozempic, Wegovy, Mounjaro, all of those things. You're noticing your waistline is decreasing, but researchers say these drugs now have been linked to an increased risk of hair loss. Data from the University of Pennsylvania Health System was analyzed, and the study looked specifically at patients with type 2 diabetes who were using GLP-1 medications and found a link to hair loss. So if you're losing it, if you're using these drugs to lose weight, you might risk losing hair as well. That's my time for today. I got to go. Allie's going to come hang out with you. She's got another shot for you to score $1,000. That keyword coming up at 7:25. Have a great Friday evening and a fantastic weekend, y'all.

0: 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But time is running out. 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
1: Hey, I'll be home in about 10 minutes. Actually, make it 8.
2: Hey, Mom. Yep, I'm walking home now. Mom, I'm trying to cross, but I don't think this driver sees me. No, they're driving too fast. Mom!
3: Speeding catches up with you. Early, on time, a little late, just get there safely. A message from the Florida Department of Transportation's Target Zero Initiative.
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7: The NBA's all-time leading scorer, LeBron James, says Philadelphia is where he'll go on a two-year deal, choosing the Sixers over the Cavaliers, Heat, Warriors, and Timberwolves. Patrick Mahomes has gotten the thumbs up from doctors to practice with the Chiefs, coming off his torn knee ligaments. In the annual SEC football preseason media poll, Georgia chosen first, followed by Texas and Ole Miss. I'm Frank Aaron.
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LeBron James was coming to South Florida, especially after that whole YouTube page announcement debacle. And no, he's going to Philly.

Bon Jovi, his show at Madison Square Garden will possibly be rescheduled after he had to cut the concert short last night because of a sinus infection. And it was about 90 minutes in, though, which is still a pretty good long while. Hopefully he's okay. Big

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They've been swept three straight series. So they're back home to host the Padres tonight. Game one just getting underway. 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

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It's Allie. Did you have a terrible day today? Or maybe you had a week full of terrible days. Let's just let that go, okay? It's the weekend. 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Crank it.

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And just in case you missed your keyword earlier in the hour, to grab $1,000, the $1,000 fill up. 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Big1059.com. Your word is rich.